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What does that mean? You remember the movie Purple Rain, right? It's the guy that Prince was fighting with. It's Morris Day and the Time Jungle Love.

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Two-word titles, but you know that. Everybody's talking.

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I won't let you leave. 88.1 FM, WCWP, and WXBA. Leonard here. I brought along the OJs.

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Here's Ian Gum. Another two word. Hold on.

0: 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Here's something by Jessie J. Saw her when she did this on Saturday Night Live. Oh.
1: You ready?
0: Yeah, I'm ready.

originally playing this, and I'm thinking younger girls. Well, yeah, and it's limited. Now I'm 74. That could be anybody. I don't know. 88.1 FM, WCWP, and WXBA with Rufus and Cha.

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1: All right, my children, Grandfather Rock is here. 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

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When's the last time you heard this? Huh?

South at 88.1 FM, WCWP and WXBA. You've heard the Rolling Stones do this. Here's the original. It's by Bob and Earl.

Shake a tail feather. What exactly is a tail feather? Use your mind. Next week, starting at Friday at 12 noon, it's homecoming. You've got disc jockeys from the 70s, 80s, 90s, 2000s, 20s. People will be playing stuff from their era, other eras. You're going to have people playing stuff by Charlie Puth. Like this, Tangerine Dreams. Starts Friday at noon. Homecoming. Be there.

all throughout the show tonight, I've been thinking to myself, I'm quite aware of the date. I know it's September 11th, and I know it's the 25th anniversary. I was there in New York. I've got a very heavy heart when it comes to it, but this is not a political talk show. This is the rock show. So that's what we did. But don't you think that I've forgotten. I will never forget.

Yeah, same to you. Next week at noon on Friday starts homecoming. You be there. I will see you next month here on The Rock Show.

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Fellas, come on. Black Keys. Dan and Patrick. Whoa. That was great. I love that. This is cheerful one. This one we're going to do doom and gloom.

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my baby on the telephone. She said, stop what you're doing and come on home. I can't hold out. I can't hold out too long. I get a real good feeling talking to you on the phone. 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

0: Crash Test Dummies and a live version of the first single from their latest CD, Puss in Boots, that is called Flying Feeling. And Crash Test Dummies represented today by Brad Roberts on guitar and vocals, Stuart Cameron on guitar and vocals, and Dan Roberts on bass and vocals. I mentioned to you before we started, Brad, that you have already been guests on this program.
1: Indeed, 91, I think.
0: It was back in 91 when the first album came out. What you been up to since?
1: Well, that was about 12 years ago. I've made four records on BMG, the second of which had on it, and which was our biggest hit. And then getting a little bit tired of having to answer to uncreative corporate people as to creative questions, I created myself a situation where they were quite glad to let me go. Then I started my own record label with the money that I made off and I've done four records since on that label.
0: There's an awful lot of that going around these days. Artists who are just claiming the reins of their own career. I'm thinking of Maria McKee, who has told us that story. Mm-hmm. Thinking of Paul Carrack, mm-hmm. whom you may know, who has told us that story. And you're the latest. There are assets and liabilities to mm-hmm. doing it this way. Can you give us a little of each?
1: Well, on the one hand, you have to find a distributor who's willing to take you on just on a distribution level, because most people want to do a licensing deal and get a bigger cut of the take and then turn around and not do a good job promoting it and frustrate me. And I've been through that one. Mm-hmm. The other thing is I have to spend my own money to hire marketing and radio people and so forth. So it's venture capitalism. Having said that, it's quite easy to keep costs down to a relative minimum for album budgets these days. You don't need $1 million. I thought $80,000 will do, you know. And I think that's probably what Puss in Boots ended up costing, thanks to the budgetary finaglings of Stuart Cameron here, who produced the record. The other upside is that you don't have to listen to some jerk telling you what to do. And I know that sounds really nasty and cynical, and there's some nice people in the music business, but as far as I'm concerned, someone whose past job in marketing was selling frozen vegetables, and I've been in this situation, as opposed to selling records, and they're telling me what they think my image should be, just like, get out of here. Go sell Green Giant.
0: Hey.
1: I don't want anything to do with that kind of a situation anymore.
0: I came from commercial radio. There is nothing you can tell me on this subject that I don't agree with. The eternal struggle between art and commerce.
1: Yeah.
0: There's another struggle that I hear in your music over the years, and that's the struggle between the intellectual and the carnal.
1: Very nicely put.
0: Yes.
1: When I first started writing, I was fresh out of university. I'd just done a degree in English literature and philosophy. And although the lyrics are definitely playful on the first two or three records, they do have kind of a, you know, brainy side to them. I try and avoid any kind of big words or anything pretentious like that, but, you know, they're out there concepts. They're not just like, I'm loving you, baby. And then, of course, I got really tired of thinking too much, and by the time Give Yourself a Hand rolled around, I was writing about, you know, strippers and drinking and all things carnal.
0: It carries over on the new album. This is a very sexy record in some respects.
1: Yes. As a matter of fact, me and Stuart wrote most of this record because we were so driven crazy by all the models in the area that we were demoing. I live in Soho, you know, and these stupidly beautiful women are constantly streaming by. Kind of gets the libido going, and you're like, okay, let's write a song. If we don't write a song now, I think I may have to resort to something else.
0: You mentioned living in New York, but of course, all of your roots are in Canada. Is that correct?
2: Yep.
0: Stuart, I'm going to address this to you. This latest album, Puss in Boots, owes something to the New York City subway system, doesn't it?
2: It sure does. The last track, it's called It'll Never Leave You Alone, was probably the fastest song that was written on the record. And when we wrote it in Brad's living room and recorded it right there, and there was constant sound all the time, living, you know, or writing and Brad living on Broadway in Soho. And we wrote this song and then just ended up sticking a microphone outside the window and recording the sounds of New York. And it goes along with the song and lyrically and emotionally and just constant noise, which is a beautiful noise, actually, when you
0: think about
2: it.
0: Beautiful noise. Boy, that was the name of a Neil Diamond album produced by Robbie Robertson, Beautiful Noise.
2: Nice.
0: That's a great way to describe New York in many respects.
2: Well, I'm back in Toronto now, and the first 2 weeks that I was back, I was sitting down having lunch, and I could hear my neighbor snipping her rose bushes with scissors. And none of my windows were open, and I was like, man, I miss New York. So,
0: how different, what's the culture shock like between the part of North America that you're from and this part of North America?
1: I would say that New York City is a place unto itself. It's probably the only place that I'd want to live in America. Canada is, you know, a different nation entirely. And I'm from Winnipeg, which is a particularly cold, brutal, redneck kind of town. Frankly, you know, it's hard to compare New York to anything because it's just beyond anything else I've ever been involved in. And everything else seems utterly provincial once you've lived here for a while.
0: When did the thought occur to you up there that I'm going to break loose from here and, you know, do music and maybe leave Canada behind?
1: Well, I was very fortunate to have a hit record, which made it financially possible for me to move out of Winnipeg. I lived in London for a while, and then I came back to New York and never left just because I've never been so attracted to a city. And as a matter of fact, I used to watch David Letterman when I was like 18, and they'd pan across the New York skyline, and I was like, I want to go there. I always had this kind of mythical idea about New York. And when we first arrived, you know, 13 years ago, we pulled up in front of the hotel, and we tried to get into the hotel, but there was an insane man with a large 2x4 preventing anyone from entering. And that's how we, like, literally stepped off the bus into New York. Some great big guy holding a 2x4, out of his mind, stark raving mad. And no police anywhere, and all the bellboys are huddled around the front desk hoping that they don't get their heads smashed in. Eventually, he kind of backed off, and we got in the hotel. But from that day forward, I wanted to be in New York, even though it was, you know, a little frightening at first. It was just like, oh, man, everything is going on here.
0: All part of the local color.
1: Yes.
0: Your brother Dan is a founding member of the group, but Dan, you've chosen to remain back home in Canada. Can you tell us why?
3: Well, I actually did move to England for a few years myself, which I enjoyed a lot. But I guess ultimately I'm a bit of a hoser at heart, and I don't mind the winter. And in fact, it means hockey season to me. So
1: yeah,
3: I'm a happy hoser. I'm glad to live in Canada. So it's home for me.
0: The configuration of the group has changed over the years, but you two are constants from that first visit a dozen years ago. Was there an immediate musical partnership between the brothers? Is there any sibling comparisons to be made to Ray and Dave Davies of the Kinks?

0: How do you guys view it?
1: Well, from my point of view, I had a bass player before Dan that was good, but a real jackass, frankly. You know, he would walk up to the front of the stage, and he's the bass player during the middle of a guitar solo or something, just do kind of wildly inappropriate, egotistical things. And he used to say things to me like, well, you better write 10 songs, and I'll pick which one's best. And I was like, I was not getting along with this guy. And so he then said, well, you know, I'm quitting because I don't think this band is good enough that it'll ever go anywhere. And so I sought out Dan because, you know, I knew who Dan was, and I knew I could trust him not to be some freak. Because, you know, face it, most people in the music business have their freaky sides, and so it's nice to have something a little more solid than that to base your relationship on. And, you know, it wasn't as though Dan and I grew up doing music together. As a matter of fact, Dan played in bands long before I ever did. And so I hired him, and I was the unprofessional, and he was the professional.
0: Your career is almost an accident, isn't it?
1: Yes, it is very much so.
0: Tell me about the spectrum and the Blue Note and why they are or were important to you.
1: Well, the Blue Note Cafe was a place run by my longtime next-door neighbor, stoner freak friend, Curtis Riddell. And his idea was to have an open mic and in this little cafe setting, and they'd serve beer and teapots after hours to make money. You know, totally bootleg, illegal stuff, but that's what it was. And it was a really fun atmosphere to work in, and I just said to him one day, why don't we... I was cooking there, and I said, why don't we be the house band? He played drums, I played guitar. We knew a kid who played bass, and we just started doing, like, Clancy Brothers and Irish traditional tunes and wacky covers of, like, Cyndi Lauper and Andy Williams and every, you know, the most eclectic set list you could possibly imagine, which you never could have got away with at the time at any other venue because all their venues were bar bands where you learned top 40 music and you tried to absolutely imitate it down to the very last Lynn drum sound. So, yeah, that's when it started. And then at a certain point, I decided that I wanted to write. And then we kind of shifted from being drink your late night beers to band to a band that had a demo and eventually a record deal.
0: Stuart, you're the newest member. I think both Dan and Brad were here the first time. How did you come into the mix?
2: Well, I'm not actually a member. I started playing with Crash Test Dummies about 3.5, maybe 4 years ago. I don't know, 3 years ago. And I was in a band that opened up for Crash Test Dummies on a Worms Life tour years ago. That was probably about 6 or 7 years ago. And that's how I got to know the guys. And then their touring guitar player, Murray Pulver, he and his wife had a baby. So he didn't want to go on the road anymore. And I was actually walking down the street, I think it was in the village somewhere, and heard Brad Roberts' voice saying, "Thank you very much, folks," from the street, and walked in, walked up, and, "Would you like a beer?" He said, "Yes." "What are you doing here?" And that's how we ran into each other, and Murray had a baby, and his wife had a baby, and now I'm here. So, kind of a weird coincidence, but we did run into each other in New York again after meeting each other on the road a few years prior.
0: Did you have to take a pardon the expression, crash course in the earlier music of the band?
2: I'm still in that course.
0: Ah, well, you know what? Why don't we put you to the test by going back to the song that the guys first came on Mixed Bag to promote 12 years ago,
2: which, I'd love to do that.
0: Which was Superman's song. Can you just, for those who may not remember, Brad, tell us a little bit about that composition?
1: Superman's song was actually the first song I ever wrote, which means I'm a pretty lucky guy because it was also my first hit. And it sold like quadruple platinum in Canada and had kind of a culty following down here in America.
0: What inspired it?
1: I was at the Spectrum one day bartending, and I put some music on while I was getting the bar ready. And I heard this rap tune, and the vocal was, "Tarzan was a white man." And I just, and the next day I sat down to write lyrics, and I was like, Tarzan,

0: Crash Test Dummies and a live version of their very first hit, Superman song. This is Pete Fornatale on Mixed Bag Radio. I will have more with these very crafty and smart dummies after this.
1: I've got swinging doors, a jukebox, and a bar stool.
2: Howdy, folks. 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
0: Pete Fornatale back with you on Mixed Bag Radio with my special guests today, Brad Roberts, Stuart Cameron, and Dan Roberts of Crash Test Dummies. Brad, this is a two-part question for you. The first part involves the fact that obviously at the foundation of your sound is that basso profundo voice of yours. How old were you when that sound came full-blown out of your throat?
6: When I hit puberty, my voice got pretty low for a little skinny guy that was only 14. Then I took vocal lessons, just a few, but enough to figure out how to use the bottom part of my range, and suddenly that part of my voice was more powerful due to training, but it had always been latent and waiting to be, you know, brought out if I so chose. Then when you hit 30, you start to go, your voice starts to lower. And I used to have a low E on a guitar. And then I got low D, and now I've got low C. So I'm actually a full bass and not just a bass baritone. Having said that, the top end of my voice kind of sucks now. I've sort of had to revamp my approach to some of the tunes.
0: That's part two of the question. I've always loved Frankie Valli.
6: Yeah.
0: Lou Christie.
6: Yeah.
0: Hits from long, long ago. I guess the most recent example of a guy whose falsetto I really admire is Henry Gross. I don't even know if you remember who he was. Had a hit here called Shannon some years ago. Neither here nor there. You suddenly introduced that sound to your music a couple of years ago, and obviously it's part of the new record as well. Was that an experiment, a discovery?
6: I was living in Harlem at the time, and it just kind of got under my skin, and I started using falsetto just because, you know, there's a lot of falsetto in black music that's very well done, and, you know, I realized that I could do it, and I just happened to be living with a student of vocals who, you know, she took way more vocal lessons than I ever have in my life. And she coached me with my falsetto as well. She was the only other white person for miles around when I was living there. And she was doing Broadway stuff. So it was kind of an ironic mix that I kind of got the soul brother feeling, and then an opera singer taught me how to do my falsetto a little bit better than I could have done it on my own.
0: And you think you're losing something off the top?
6: Yeah, my high notes, I used to...

0: I have to put it there now. Before I could have gone, yeah! And I guess I still can because I just did it, but it's harder on my voice.
1: Brad, when you were first here, the group was just starting out. I don't even think Superman was a success at the time that you first appeared on the show. So we would like to claim some credit for introducing you to this area. But then it took that mega leap with the second album. Mm-hmm. You mentioned it earlier. It was the one called God Shuffled His Feet in 93. What was the experience like? Did all your dreams come true? Was it life-changing?
0: It was a very strange experience in that we had had a big hit with Superman in Canada, but as you said, not in America so much. It had a kind of a culty following, and which you were part of starting. Thank you. But for some reason, the Canadian music industry, and I think this is true of other nations that have an inferiority complex, like Australia and other countries that are somewhat like Canada, they love, once they've built you up, they love to just chop you right back down again and put you in your place. And I swear to God, I know I sound like a conspiracy theorist, but when we put MMM out, every radio station in Canada just said, forget it. This is crap. We're not playing it.
1: Wow.
0: Our own hometown published an incredibly negative article about the record, saying we'd sold out and to the record company, which was the furthest thing from the truth because we ended up firing our producer. I've never had more creative control in a corporate situation in my life than on that record. And so there was this big backlash. And then in Atlanta, Georgia, people started hearing the song on, what's it called? Letters? 99X, yeah. And 99X played the hell out of the song just based on the kind of organic response at the phone level. Sales started going up. Ariston noticed, and they made us a priority, and suddenly, boom, we were in the machine. And yeah, being in the machine was, it's a big roller coaster ride, and, if you get out alive, then you're doing pretty well.
1: Yeah.
0: I'm really grateful for the success and the money that's allowed me the freedom to record what I want later on in life. But that was a very trying time for me personally. I don't mind being the focus of attention when I'm on stage, but I don't like being the focus of attention when I just walk into a room. And people were recognizing me and I couldn't go anywhere and just talk to my friends because people were constantly coming up to me. And I was gracious about it most of the time, but catch me on a hungover day and I could be pretty rude to people.
1: We had Peter Frampton in here recently,
0: mm-hmm.
1: and you know his story. He scaled the big rock Candy Mountain and then plummeted from it so quickly.
0: Yeah.
1: You must have get, what's that, whiplash, I think it would be called. You had something of a similar experience. That album sold
0: 7-8 million copies around the world.
1: Was there an adjustment to a scale down?
0: Well, it was kind of a slow, ugly ride down in that the next record we put out, I'm still proud of it to this day, but for whatever reason, the single, which I think is a smash, never did take off. But we were still traveling with our kind of full production, two buses, light rig, the whole thing, because we felt that we couldn't afford not to do that in the wake of our recent success, or we would look, like we'd scaled down for some reason. Then, of course, the record didn't sell nearly as many copies, and all the money for the tour support, of course, comes out of the artist's pocket. So Crashes Dummy saw no money on that record. Then on the next record, the record label became even more controlling, and I fought back hard and wrote Give Yourself a Hand, which was in a completely different style than anything we'd ever done. And then they got extremely excited, and they were like, keep a lid off things, this is going to be a huge hit. The German company wanted us to change the name of the record from Give Yourself a Hand to Keep a Lid Off Things, and I was like, forget it. That's not a very good record title. So they went out there with all these expectations, and it got a little bit of play in Canada and almost nothing anywhere else. But by that time, I was...

so sick and tired of the big business side of it that I was quite happy to get out of that scene. And the real difficult part for me was not becoming less popular on a major label. It was

0: About success. The company wanted lots of Baby God Shuffled His Feet albums.
1: Yes. Yes, that they did.
0: You got the formula, do it again and again and again and again and again.
1: And it's the funny thing is, like, when I wrote which became the big hit, the label fought me. They were like, put some words in the chorus. What are you doing? And I was like, no, less is more. I've tried a few words and they didn't work. And, you know, then it blows up, and all of a sudden they're like, do something without words in the chorus again.
0: There is another song on that album that has become even more popular than your signature hit. I've seen it time and time again on your website as the most, as the favorite song of your constituency.
1: Yeah.
0: And it's the one called Afternoons and Coffee Spoons.
1: Yes, indeed.
0: Would you tell us a little bit about it and maybe do a scaled-down version?
1: Sure. The song is about is typical of my lyrics in that deals with my constant obnoxious hypochondria. And I throw in a few literary allusions as well. Sartre's in there, T.S. Eliot. And it's just a really up-tempo, big, anthemic-sounding tune.
0: Is that what you think the fans respond to?
1: That's what I think the fans respond to, for sure. And you can tell when we play that song live that, you know, they get out of their chairs if they were in chairs to begin with.

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1: Crash Test Dummies and a live version of one of their most popular songs, Afternoons and Coffee Spoons. 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
4: Pete Fornatale back with you on Mixed Bag Radio with my special guests today, Brad Roberts, Stuart Cameron, and Dan Roberts of Crash Test Dummies. Brad, you were paid an incredible compliment on this program a couple of months ago when Eric Bazilian was our guest. Eric of the Hooters, and known these days probably more as a songwriter for his compositions for Joan Osborne, including the huge hit One of Us. You know the story?
5: Yeah. Yeah. It was funny because I read it in Billboard one day. And I had no idea what the hell was going on, but it was certainly an enormous compliment. Eric, who I later met, I'd actually met him a couple times when we'd gigged with the Hooters, but I didn't know him that well. Anyways, one day I read Billboard magazine, and he said that he was thinking of my big, deep voice and the theme of, you know, God from God Shoveled His Feet, and wanted to do something like that, and sat down and wrote that song, and just happened to be in the studio one day playing it for his producer buddy who was working with Joan, and they decided to do it, and, you know, I got to say, I like that song.
4: You've returned the favor by doing it in concert, and that leads me to this next subject, which is it seems that you pick covers to do in your sets based on one of two criteria. One is tremendous respect for the songwriter involved. I would say in the case of Paul Westerberg, that's why Androgynous showed up on your first album.
5: Yep,
4: yes,
5: absolutely.
4: And the other criteria is just for fun. Pull something out that's going to surprise or delight the audience. Also true. Mm,
5: also true. Particularly in the case of the tour where I was wearing a pink dress, black cowboy hat, feather boa, cowboy boots, and would sing Britney Spears' Hit Me Baby One More Time for an encore.
4: Perfect example. I'm thinking of another one. I'm thinking of Dear, Dear Alice Cooper.
5: Oh, yes. I'm 18. I think Alice stands the test of time, his old stuff in particular. Everything from Billion Dollar Babies. His first greatest hits record is tremendous. And I've been playing I'm 18 off and off since I was 16, and now I'm pushing 40, so I'll lay it on you if you want.
4: Would you?
5: Certainly.

0: pushing 40 and I don't like it.
1: Perfect illustration of what I said earlier about having fun. Crash Test Dummies and Alice Cooper's I'm 18. Have you met Alice? Have you worked with Alice?
2: The closest I got to Alice was we played a club in Phoenix that he owns called Alice Cooper Town. And I had played 18 that night. So, he wasn't in town, but I've heard that he sometimes comes out and sees the bands at his club, and almost inevitably they cover an Alice song because, you know, who doesn't love old Alice Cooper?
1: I just had this cheeky thought. I'm 18 to him these days means the golf course, the number.
2: Yeah, exactly. He's a fanatical golfer. Yeah. I saw him interviewed once, and they said to him, "So, Alice, what do you expect to contribute to the sport of golf?" And he said, "Well, I hope to make it just a little bit more violent if I can." It's like, man, the guy's still got it.
1: We had mentioned earlier, Stuart, that you are really the new element in the mix for Crash Test Dummies. And I think that reflects on the current album, Puss in Boots. What was your vision for it? What did you think you could bring to the party for these guys?
3: Well, I really didn't plan on anything. I mean, I was just the touring guitar player for the band. And Brad and I just started writing together, and it was fun. It just worked, and it was a different way about going writing with somebody.

0: I mean, I have a good friend, Gordy Sampson, who writes a lot in Nashville. He's a great songwriter. But basically, the way that he writes with people down in Nashville is like, you walk in, you punch your card, you sit down, and this is what you're going to work on today. And there's always a set form. With Brad and I, the way that it worked, I would just go over to his house. We would have some green tea. We would watch Leave It to Beaver, the old one. Not the new one.
1: Mm-hmm.
0: And then just sit around and talk. And basically, it was just kind of effortless. But we made a point of finishing a song every day. So I really didn't think about it. And then when the record came around, it was just actually just an awesome opportunity that was basically given to me, and had fun doing so.
1: Not only effortless, but very prolific. I am told that there are 22 songs left over.
2: Yeah.
1: Are they in the future? Mm. Are they?
2: No. We just our idea was to write so much stuff that we would pick only the best stuff, and then the rest would just be trashed.
1: Well, I think you've got 13 of the best of them on this record, Puss in Boots. Have to ask you about titles. Why Puss in Boots?
2: You can ask me about that, and you may not like what you hear, but of course, Grimm's fairy tale, Puss in Boots,
1: yes,
2: an old German fairy tale, is one we've heard of many times as we grow up. And Stuart and I, as I mentioned earlier, made the record in Soho, which is crawling with models, and many of them wear high boots. And you can imagine the pun which occurred to us during the recording. And that's as much as I'm going to say.
1: I said this was a very sexy record. Listen, this program loves talent. And this program loves talent when it fashions its own course and vision, which obviously you guys have. And there's a whole new way of getting in touch with that, which we'd like to help you along with. If people want to find this album, find out where you're going to be, where you've been, all of that stuff. What's the easiest way to do it?
2: We have two websites, crashthestummies.net and crashthestummies.com. You could order it over the web through Amazon. You can order it over the web through Maple Music. Those are about your options, basically. And on the website, we're going to keep track of whatever tour dates come up. We're going to do a more thoroughgoing tour for this record in the spring. Right now, we're kind of doing the promotional at end of the tour, where you go to radio stations and meet press and play at retail outlets. And the next batch of gigs will be in actual venues.
1: When you go out on tour, what will fill in the rest of the sound, Brent?
2: I think we'll probably have a drummer. Our longtime backup vocalist, Ellen Reed, is going to university at this point. And so I may get another backup vocalist of the opposite gender. I might try and talk Suzzy Rauch into that, but I shouldn't say it on the air because she'll hear it second from someone else through the grapevine. And anyways, hi, Suzzy. Please tour with me. And so it'll be just a couple extra people. Trying to keep the cost down.
1: I love the title of Ellen's solo album.
2: Cinderella?
1: Cinderellen.
2: Oh, Cinderellen, that's right. What am I saying?
1: That's very clever, very clever. Signature songs can be tricky. You can either love them and thank the gods for letting you have entree to some greater world because of them. And they can also be an albatross that you carry with you when you're 70 and playing
2: like
1: somewhere.
2: Bob Dylan doing Mr. Tambourine Man or something. Screaming at the audience that he doesn't want to play it anymore and telling them to all leave if that's what they're here for.
1: How are your feelings about the song that we've spoken about a couple of times during this visit?
2: In my view, it's never bad to have a hit. Because if I didn't have that hit, I wouldn't be talking to you right now, you know? That laid the foundation for me to go on in the music business. And people will often say to me, well, gee, Brad, isn't it really a big bummer that people only know that one song by you and don't care about all of your other work put together? You know, and I almost get goaded sometimes into that position. And my response is always the same. It's like, look, you know, there's going to be lots of people who know me by that song. Then there's going to be some fans who listen to the whole record, and then there's going to be some hardcore fans that buy every single

0: thing I make for the rest of my life. Mm-hmm. And I embrace all three categories.
1: If a guest is uncomfortable with their signature song, we don't ask them to do it. But you seem to have come to terms with yours.
0: Yes, indeed.
1: Would you mind closing out the visit with it?
0: Absolutely. After much psychoanalysis and antidepressants, I can once again...
2: I'm happy to do
0: I'm once again happy to sing my big hit. Okay, here we go.

And that just about does it for this edition of Mixed Bag Radio. My thanks to Brad Roberts, Stuart Cameron, and Dan Roberts of Crash Test Dummies for being our guests. Thanks also to Bill Kolar, Chris Hall, and Linda Fetter. Special thanks this week to our home away from home, the Gibson Baldwin Showroom in New York City. 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
0: This is a special update from your friends at WCWP. It appears that we've somehow run out of music. Efforts to find more music are currently underway, but rest assured, there will be no repeats. 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Stay with us.
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1: Personal change of atmosphere.
0: I wish I could sing like that. 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Rhythm and melody.

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0: 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And if you stick around and play your cards right, we might play some more rock music.
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1: 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Hey, man. Hey. Hey, Vince.
0: Sound.
1: Yeah, yeah. Yeah, yeah. Yeah, yeah. Come on.
2: Oh, hello, hello.
1: Yeah.
2: Hello, hello.
0: John.
1: Hey, hey.
2: Yeah.
0: Come on.
1: Hey. Hey, give a singer some, man. Yeah, yeah. Hey, hey. Yeah, yeah. Yeah, yeah. Hey, now listen. Hey, hey, hey, hey, hey.
0: Hey, Jim, maybe I'll take mine.
3: Oh, I'm okay.
1: Yeah. How'd that feel? That
0: turn out this mic.
1: Yeah, yeah, yeah. Wait, wait. Hey. Hey, can anybody? Yeah. Now when you...

You guys came here, you didn't think it was going to be easy, did you? Right? Hey, if anybody wants to go, just split, man. We're going to have some fun, huh? Hey, listen, man. You know, I told you you can sit down and relax, because don't bust our ass if a machine don't work, because we're not machines, right? We're human beings, right? All right, hey, listen. Hey, listen, we got a guy playing drums with us on this song. His name is Dallas Taylor. Give him a hand.

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4: 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The Rock and Roll Circus says the cure you're thinking of. 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

0: This is a special update from your friends at WCWP. It appears that we've somehow run out of music. 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
3: 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In honor of what would have been his 80th birthday.

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0: This is a special update from your friends at WCWP. It appears that we've somehow run out of music. Efforts to find more music are currently underway, but rest assured, there will be no repeats. 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

0: you might have heard, we got a couple of friends joining in with us tonight. 16 years ago when we started with a guy. We'd like to start with him, the Hawk, Ronnie Hawkins.
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Welcome to LIU Sharks Kickoff here on LIU Sports Radio. I'm your host, Haley Holby. Today, the LIU Sharks returned home for their third game of the 2026 season as they host the University of Albany Great Danes at Shark Stadium. Kickoff is set for noon. The Sharks enter today's matchup 0-2 on the season after opening the year with two tough road games. LIU opened the season at number 10 North Dakota, falling 42-21 before traveling to Lawrence last Friday to take on Kansas. The Jayhawks

0: Cullen threw for 191 yards and 2 touchdowns in the loss, while UAlbany finished with 276 total yards. For LIU, today presents a completely different kind of challenge. After facing 2 powerhouse programs to open the season, the Sharks will now see a familiar FCS-level opponent in UAlbany, and they'll have the advantage of playing in front of the home crowd at Shark Stadium. This is also a big opportunity for the Sharks to get back on track before the rest of their non-conference schedule. LIU will host Villanova next week for homecoming before traveling to Florida International on September 26th for its final FBS test of regular season. And while LIU and UAlbany have both had to deal with tough competition early in the year, today's game will be a chance for both teams to make a statement as they continue to build towards conference play. So, on this edition of LIU Sharks Kickoff, we have a very special segment with the voices of the broadcast. I had the chance to sit down with Joshua Grenning and Anthony Morello to discuss their time with the Sharks, as well as what's on the horizon. So, Josh and Anthony, let me ask you both individually, where are you from?
1: All right, so I'm Joshua Grenning. I'm from Merrick, New York, about 30 minutes away from LIU Post.
2: I'm Anthony Morello. I'm from Mineola, New York, maybe 15 minutes south of LIU Post.
0: That's awesome. So you guys are local talents here. I'm guessing went to high school around the area. How did you end up at LIU?
1: So I went to Calhoun High School, spent my 4 years there. I basically heard of LIU, you know, going to, I guess, orientations. And I noticed the sports management program was one of them. And, you know, me being very passionate about sports, I thought it was a great opportunity. And everything worked out. The money worked out. Mm-hmm. And so, that's basically how it came to be for me.
0: Yeah.
2: I went to St. Mary's High School in Manhasset, New York, and then actually went to New York Tech for 1 year before I transferred here to LIU Post. And it's funny how I got this position. Basically, I was scrolling on Instagram one day, saw LIU Sports Radio, sent DMs, and one thing turns to one thing turns to another, and then I'm calling football games in Florida for LIU. So let's put it just like that.
0: Yeah, absolutely. I was just going to say that. And obviously both your different paths led you guys to the radio station and now to be our commentators for the football season. So walk me through a little bit what that experience has been about. Yes, first, I guess, how you got involved in actually calling the games, but then what that experience has been like.
1: Yeah, so I've been with the radio station since my freshman year here at WCWP. I basically started off small, just shadowing others. I'll give a shout out to Joe Fresca, Joe Simile, Brady Campbell, all those guys that have helped me along the way. They basically paved the way for me to be where I'm at right now. Tried out for football in for the commentary in 2025, summer of 2025. Mm-hmm. Before that, I was able to go to Albany, funny enough, with Joe Fresca. In the first game of 2024, that's basically when they were just testing the water, see who would make up a good color commentator. But that was my only game of 2024. But it was a very good teaching moment, a very good starting point for me. So, yeah.
0: Yeah.
2: I think I'm a little different. I got thrown right into the fire. Only had to shout at the Shark Tank one time, and then right afterwards, football color commentator position was open, and then tried out for that, got that job, and then I'm making all these trips and everything. But it's my second year on the LIU Sports Radio team, and fun fact, I was on this team before I even paid my tuition or attended a class here.
0: First LIU edition. Perfect. For you guys, now, like you said, you've been working together, starting your second year this season, but there was a year before that. So how has your guys' relationship changed and sort of been able to help each other on air and make sure that your games are as good as they are?
1: Yeah, first game was pretty nerve-wracking. Yeah, I think we've covered that pretty well. 90,000 people in the swamp.
0: Florida was a big one.
1: Yeah, Florida's definitely a big one. There was definitely some nerves, some first day jitters there. Throughout the season last year, it definitely got more and more smooth. We were able to create some chemistry together. We were able to feed off of one another. He was able to provide some, you know, interesting like analysis, basically give reads on defenses, offenses, and that just allowed me to call the plays, just explain what's happening. And it basically created a great dynamic between the two of us.
2: Mm-hmm. Everyone who I talk to that knows radio well, they stress repetition, repetition, repetition. Mm-hmm. It goes the same with Josh and I just announcing it. Every game, it seems like we've been getting better. And going into this season in North Dakota, right after we got off air, I told them that was the best broadcast we ever had. It's just once you keep announcing,

0: with the same person, everything. You just know when to talk, when they're done talking. It just makes it a lot easier for yourself.
1: Yeah, absolutely. Last question for both of you. Can you guys give me a favorite game or moment that you've experienced together so far?
2: I think we're going to have the same one, and that's easily the 28-23 victory over Eastern Michigan.
1: Oh, absolutely.
2: Second game of us being together on the commentary team, and, you know, a win over an FBS opponent as an FCS school. I mean, it's pretty rare nowadays with NIL and the growing talent gap between not only just FCS and FBS, but just within FCS in general. But, I mean, that was a great experience. Coaches were celebrating with us. It was a fantastic game.
0: I would say the same thing, but if there was any different, it would be doing the pregame tailgate show last year with Alan Hunt and Travis Demers for homecoming against Sacred Heart. That was just a great experience for all, and just being in front of a lot of people, and but being before a big game was a big deal for me.
2: Yeah, that's a close second for me.
1: Yeah, absolutely. Well, thank you guys so much. We're happy you're here, and we'll see you later in the season.
2: All right, thank you so much.
0: Thank you.
1: That was Joshua Grenning and Anthony Morello, who you'll be hearing from in a few short minutes. But now it's time for our weekly chat with Sharks head coach Ron Cooper. Here's WCWP's Joshua Grenning.
2: Coach, it's good to see you.
3: Good being here.
2: So as an FCS school, of course, it's always hard to assess a team's performance against a clearly superior opponent in the FBS. But what did you take away from last week's game against Kansas?
3: Well, the guys played hard. You know, we were definitely what I call outmanned, strength, size, and numbers. I wanted to get in the game and see our guys compete, and they actually competed. As I watched the film, I didn't see many loafs. I saw guys trying to play with effort. They're a good football team. They're a really good FBS football team, a Big 12 team, and they proved it. So it'll be interesting to watch them play the rest of the season. I thought they're very talented. They got linemen, and they got skill guys that can run and hit.
2: And in that game, the offense rushed 33 times against the Jayhawks, but the ground game never really found its groove. Meanwhile, the passing attack, I think, at least from what we saw up in our booth, started to develop a rhythm at certain points. What adjustments could be made to find more offensive consistency moving forward with a sort of easier schedule?
3: Well, you know, this team is similar to us who were playing. Albany similar to us. They, their numbers and what they have are probably, they are better, but at the same time, they can only put 11 guys out. Their guys were recruited on the same level that our guys have been recruited on. So it'll be a great match. They've had two really good games and played Buffalo close and should have won the game and then beat New Hampshire. They're a good football team, but what a great test for our players and a good start at home, a really good game to have for our first home opener.
2: Yeah, and after facing off against two programs that opened their seasons at home, how do you feel the team handled playing in those types of raucous environments?
3: Well, it's always a hostile environment. Both places were packed out. They had a fan base. Their students were filled up the student section before we took the field. Same thing in North Dakota. They filled up their stadium. And so it's always a hostile environment with noise and all that, wondering how you're going to play and the crowds making noise when our offense is on the field. And it's a little different environment. The guys handled it pretty good. We've got to learn from the mistakes we've made over the last couple of weeks and make sure that we don't make them again.
2: We're talking with LIU Sharks football head coach Ron Cooper, and as you mentioned before, your team returns home on the island for the first time in almost 300 days as you welcome in the UAlbany Great Danes. And this is a program that you faced just 2 years ago, but since that time, it's a program that's undergone some major changes. What has been your assessment of them when watching film?
3: Well, as I'm watching them on film, they've got some guys that they've brought in as grad transfers and other transfers that have made their defense better. I think out of their 11 starters, I think 6 or 7 of them are transferred older guys in. They returned the rest of the guys starting. So the coach done a good job of replacing them and recruiting on offense. They're talented. They got a quarterback that was at Princeton that it played and started, and who can run with the ball and throw it. So he's made their team a lot better than what they were in the past.
2: And going back home, Shark Stadium was kind to your squad last season, going 4-1 in your games in Brookville. How important is it to carry over and protect that home field advantage, you know, after being on the road for the past 2 weeks and having that schedule play out like it did?
3: Well, it's good to be home. You know, our players the last couple of weeks have had to travel. And when you travel,

0: travel, you leave the morning before. So today we were at home. We were able to get our walkthrough in, a Friday morning walkthrough. We were able to let the guys sleep in a little bit rather than getting them up. They'll get a little more rest tonight because they won't have traveled all day. We've had a good week of practice, but at the same time, you know, they've practiced and had another extra day because they actually played a day before us. So they're coming in to play us and play us tough. And, looking for a win, and you got both teams that are hungry that are saying this is a game that either team needs to win. Both coaches are saying the same thing to their teams.
1: We're talking with LIU Sharks football head coach Ron Cooper, and as of this recording, it is the 25th anniversary of the September 11th attacks on the World Trade Center. What did you remember from that day? And just the overall feeling amongst you and your closest family members or maybe a team that you were coaching, and just take me through the emotions of that day.
0: Well, I remember that day. We were actually preparing. We were in the office. I was a head coach at that time. And we were preparing for our opponents. And I remember at that time there are TVs that are all over the reception area. And I remember hearing the administrators and the ladies that worked for us at times scream at the top of their lungs. We ran out where the TVs. And a very, very sad day for our country. But I do remember it. It was a sad day. That weekend, no games took place. It's been 25 years, and it'll be something that's never forgotten.
1: Lastly, any injury updates heading into game day?
0: Well, Trey Watkins is still out at safety. Hopefully, we'll get him back next week. Ethan practiced this week. Luca will start the game. We'll see how Luca plays. I'm planning on him playing a great football game. I want Ethan to be totally full speed right now. I think he's about 85-90%, and so I'm not going to rush him in. He'll be more of an emergency situation. If something happens early on, he probably have to play late on, then it may be Makai Moore, who we got in last week as a redshirt freshman.
1: Coach Cooper, it's a pleasure chatting with you, and good luck against UAlbany.
0: Thank you.
2: That was Sharks head coach Ron Cooper with our very own Joshua Grenning. When we come back, we are going to send it to Sharks Stadium, where Joshua Grenning and Anthony Morello will have the call as the LIU Sharks take on the University of Albany Great Danes at home. I'm Haley Holby, and I'll be back at halftime, where we will have the first half highlights, take a look at the other games around the Northeast Conference, as well as an LIU Sharks report to fill you in on how our other LIU teams are doing, and an interview with WCWP's Jeff Kroll to preview homecoming next weekend, where the alumni will take over the airwaves. This has been LIU Sharks kickoff on LIU
3: Sports. 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Good news, WCWP people. The Rock and Roll Circus says the cure you're thinking of. 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
1: From Sharks Stadium in Brookville, New York, LIU Sharks football is on the air as the Sharks, for the first time in almost 300 days, return to Long Island to Sharks Stadium as they get set to host the UAlbany Great Danes from the coastal Athletic Association. Alongside Anthony Morello, my name is Joshua Grang, and we're happy to take you through this Saturday afternoon game, non-conference matchup for the Sharks as they look for their first win of 2026, coming off two tough losses on the road at North Dakota and at Kansas. But now they're finally back home. They're against an FCS opponent that's somewhat on their level now. Now it's more of a level playing field here for the Sharks, Anthony.
8: And that's always going to be a good thing, going into North Dakota and Kansas. And Coach Cooper said this, going to hostile environments, student sections that are packing the arena, the stadium, whatever these teams have. And just it's hard to play, but being in front of the home crowd is definitely an added benefit to these Sharks, who went 4-1 here in Brookville last year.
1: And as both teams enter the field, a big crowd here for both teams, a very good traveling crowd from UAlbany. And a good crowd here for the home Sharks faithful. And let's get to the quarterback matchups here. It'll be Luca Stanzani on the field again as the Sharks QB1, the 5'11", 183-pound graduate student from Clearwater, Florida. Went 10 for 19 with 111 passing yards against Kansas. Also added 20 rushing yards. They sort of established a rhythm through the passing attack, not really getting much through the ground. And I think what head coach Ron Cooper wants to see from his team tonight, from his team today, is who's going to really stand out as that running back one.
8: I think that is also something, because last year, what was the Sharks' identity? If you listened to us last year, it was the run game. And yes, I do know that O'Shawn Ross is now at Bryant University, but that was how they were running this offense. But so far this year, their leading rusher is Nathan Gray, who's a freshman who has a little over 30 yards. So not much at all there on that end of the ball, but against an FCS team in UAlbany, I think definitely the run game is something that's going to have to be developed and will be developed today.
1: And let's talk about UAlbany. They come into today's game with a 1-1 record in 2026, 1-0 in the CAA. Their head coach is Tom Perkovich in his first season as a Great Dane. He does have a lengthy career, though, as a D3 head coach with Susquehanna, and he's brought a few of those players over.
8: Yes, and that is something to note about this team. And Coach Perk, and he had a very successful career. 10 years at Susquehanna University, compiled an 84-25. That's a 7.71 overall percentage record and 4 conference titles and 27-0 in league play the last 4 years. So very, very impressive. Last year went 11-3, averaged almost 40 points a game and made it to the Division III semis. And yes, he has brought a few of those guys, or 4 to be exact, but most notably running back and starting running back for today, Rashawn Lamons.
1: And they'll be led by their graduate transfer quarterback in Kai Cologne, 6'3", 225 pounds from Middletown, New York. So a New York native. He's transferring in from the Ivy League school, Princeton University. And so far in 2026, 248 passing yards, 2 touchdowns, 1 interception. But he's also a very good dual threat quarterback as well, with 80 rushing yards to his ledger. And don't forget about Aiden Simo. He's a very good goal line threat, having punched in 2 rushing touchdowns this season already for the Great Danes.
8: It's always nice to have a Swiss Army knife at quarterback, and we've seen it as the Sharks, and that's what they do with Greenwood and Stanzani. But Aiden Simo, always a guy that can be on that goal line as well, throw a different formation at the defense, and also grab a few touchdowns.
1: All right, so the Sharks won the toss, elected to defer to the second half. They'll be kicking off left to right off the boot of Will Johnson. The Sharks in their white helmets, white numbers on the blue jersey with blue pants and a yellow stripe. For the UAlbany Great Danes, purple helmets with the Great Dane on the helmet and white everything else, the pants, the shirts, with purple numbers, and they'll be going right to left. So it'll be Will Johnson off to kick off to the kick returner and starting running back for the Great Danes and Rashawn Lamons, a 5'7", 186-pound junior from Smyrna, Delaware.
8: It's nice to be back home, Josh.
1: It feels good to be back home. Good crowd, good weather, mid-70s here on the island. Should be a good one here today in Brookville. As Will Johnson lays boot to ball, and it will be caught at the 10-yard line by Lamons. He's got to see him up the near side, gets across the 30, And he'll be ran out of bounds at around the 36-yard line. And so that is where quarterback Kai Cologne will begin his first drive of the day for the Great Danes.
8: And that was a good kick return there by Norman.
1: Yeah, he was able to get it Norman
8: at the middle of the field and had to get the edge, cut it outside, and grabbed a few extra yards just because he was able to just hug that sideline.
1: And B.J. Norman lined up on the near side with the running back Rashawn LeMons right behind Kai Cologne in pistol formation. So it'll be first and 10 from the Albany, from the UAlbany 36-yard line, going right to left. And on the first play, a Shark jumps offside. And that looked to be Naquan Johnson, who's making his first start of 2026, and immediately gets subbed out for Rodney Mills.
8: That's not the best way to start the year.
1: Yeah, not the best start for Naquan Johnson. So now it'll be first and 10 at the UAlbany 41-yard line. Pistol formation remains the same for Cologne. Norman, the near side receiver. And it'll be a handoff on first and 10, upright tackle. LeMond's got a seam, but a good tackle in open space around the 47-yard line by Xavier Canada. Prevented a big gain, but still a first down gain of 11 for UAlbany on their first play from scrimmage.
8: A double tight end set by UAlbany there, and just a run to the right, a good bounce to the outside, and was able to pick up a few yards.
1: Now Norman lined up to the far side as the receiver. Now in shotgun is Cologne with LeMons to his left. On first and 10 from the 47, will be a screen pass to Jordan Ray, gets across midfield, makes a few tacklers miss, and he's stopped at the 49-yard line before he's brought down by Felix Matos.
8: On the screen pass there, Ray just going to get the ball right around the line of scrimmage and pick up some yards as tackles were made by the Sharks. Good job by the corners to get down there.
1: So now it will be second and around 7 for Cologne as the Sharks' defensive unit shifts. And Cologne with a quick pass to the near side gets it close to the first down marker to B.J. Norman before he's pushed out of bounds by Braylon Vincent. We'll see where they mark him. Right now at the 44-yard line of LIU, it will be third down and 1 from the LIU 44-yard line. So the Great Danes trying to establish some early offensive momentum here.
8: The Sharks not in press coverage at all, and just a curl just going to get the job done.
1: And it'll be Aiden Simo now in as the quarterback. He's under center with LeMons as the running back. On third and 1 from the 44 of LIU, will be a handoff up the middle to the 42-yard line for LeMons, and he's got the first down, continuing the drive for UAlbany.
8: What an interesting formation that no receivers at all. Everyone was down there near the line of scrimmage and going to block for the running back as LeMons was able to pick up the first down.
1: Cologne comes back in. B.J. Norman, the near side receiver. LeMons to the left of Cologne. A two-receiver bunch to the far side with Nick Petrillo and Jordan Ray on first and 10 from the LIU 42, just underway here in Brookville. Cologne takes the snap, looks over the middle, and he's got his man at the 30-yard line. That's B.J. Norman. And inside the 30 to the 29 is where it'll be marked down. A first down gain of 13 yards on the play. It would be first and 10 from the LIU 29 for UAlbany.
8: So far, UAlbany just finding the seam in the zone when the Sharks are in zone, but in man, they're also just hitting those quick routes. Just depends on what the Sharks are in.
1: Aiden Simo back in as the quarterback for the Great Danes. He's got LeMons to his right and two receivers to the far side. He takes a snap on first and 10, does Simo, gives it up the middle to LeMons before he's tackled at about the 25-yard line of LIU. Kesney Brown in on the tackle. So it'll be a gain of 4 on the play, and up-tempo go the Great Danes here.
8: This is a run-heavy team, and you're going to see it a lot, but they also know when to pass.
1: Daniel Groney lined up on the near side as the receiver. Obisemo still in at quarterback with Lamont's to his right. And Luke McAuliffe, sorry, Matt Uvara to the far side as the give jet sweep to the right side. Was Daniel Groney on that jet sweep as a Shark is struggling to his feet at the 30-yard line. Meanwhile, it was a gain of around 10 yards, so enough for the first down as the injured Shark looks to be Jackson Berry, the graduate student out of Prosper, Texas, a Stetson transfer. So we'll take a short break here on the air. 10:57 left to go. No score between the Sharks and the UAlbany Great Danes. 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
1: Back here in Brookville, no score between the Sharks and the UAlbany Great Danes. Be first and 10 for UAlbany at the LIU 19-yard line going right to left. Low snap to Aiden Simo, the quarterback. Will be a short pass to the far side to B.J. Norman, who's pushed out of bounds. As we have our first flag of the day, it's in the UAlbany backfield. Stopping the clock at 10:38 left to go in this first quarter. And it's a personal foul, roughing the passer call on the Sharks. I was more focused on the sideline. Anthony, did you see anything that could have warranted that roughing the passer call?
8: I didn't see much at all. Granted, I really wasn't looking where the quarterback was after he threw the ball in Cologne. I was more looking at B.J. Norman, his curl wrap, but I guess there was enough contact to get the flag. I'm not here to complain of any of that.
1: So now it'll be first and goal from the LIU 7 for Aiden Simo with Lamont's to his left. Luke McAuliffe, the lone near side receiver, man in motion, is B.J. Norman. Simo takes the snap, being pressured, gets away, and throws into the end zone for a touchdown. Touchdown, UAlbany Great Danes to Mitchell Viviano, the 6'6" senior out of Oxford, Michigan. As I guess there was a hot mic there for for the referee, but regardless, 10:23 left to go. It's a 6-0 lead for the UAlbany Great Danes.
8: Sharks brought pressure there, but Simo was able to step up in the pocket and move to the right, and Mitchell Viviano was wide open. There wasn't a defender within 5 feet of him.
1: And the extra point from RJ Cochan, the West Islip native, is good. So make it 7-0 UAlbany over the LIU Sharks. A good first drive for the Great Danes. And just not enough defensive pressure from the Sharks.
8: Not at all. And I think I also want to give credit to both quarterbacks, and Kai Cologne and Aiden Simo, as they both were going in and out of the game. As UAlbany runs a very unique formation, and what they like to do is have those two tight end sets, but also have a lot of guys out wide, so less linemen, but just more targets and everything. But at the end of the day, just able to do what they have to do, do their job, and get 6 or 7 points on the board.
1: All right, so that play drive took 9 plays, 64 yards, and 4.5 minutes of play. Ended with the 7-yard touchdown pass from Aiden Simo to Mitchell Viviano, the tight end for the UAlbany Great Danes. But now it will be the Sharks' turn to try and respond as they await the kickoff from Braden Heitmeyer, the 5'9" freshman out of Perrysburg, Ohio. And waiting at his own goal line will be Josiah Brown. Usually Felix Montos takes the kick return duties, but it'll be Brown in the game for the Sharks as the kickoff from Heitmeyer is caught at the 3-yard line by Brown trying to get to the 20, and he fails to get there. It'll be stopped. They'll give him the 20-yard line, so a gain of 17 on the kickoff. And that will be the first drive for the LIU Sharks. And Luca Stanzani making his second consecutive start as QB1 for head coach Ron Cooper.
8: And for today, what's my key to the offense? It's simply just shake off last week. The offense couldn't do much at all. Only 35 rushing yards. The passing game, yes, they did have a little, or a few times they got into a rhythm, but couldn't get it going altogether. So that's what they have to do today.
1: So it'll be Stanzani with two receivers to the far side, one to the near side with Nathan Gray as the back. Stanzani on first and 10, and it's almost intercepted as who is down across midfield looking for his receiver into double coverage, trying to get a number on it. It was Josiah Brown, the Penn State transfer, who was in double coverage on that far side for the Sharks, but it's incomplete. Second and 10 now from the LIU 20. Now being Nasir Hennigan, the man in motion, then the Sharks completely change to an empty backfield with five wide. Stanzani takes the snap, looks over his options, doesn't have anybody, so he's going to scramble to his left, and he's going to run across the 25-yard line before he's pushed out of bounds. As making the tackle was Dylan Dunafin, the leading tackler for the UAlbany Great Danes last season, and he's their leading tackler this season.
8: And Stanzani was looking at all his options. He had five of them. Looked left, nothing there. Looked right, nothing there, and just decided to scramble to the left, pick up some yards, but it's third down nonetheless.
1: So it'll be third down and 3 from the LIU 27 for Luca Stanzani. 9:39 left to go in the first quarter, 7-0. UAlbany over LIU as Stanzani gets tripped up as he tries to scramble to his left. And a good play made by Jeremiah Pruitt, the sophomore out of Toms River, New Jersey. He's second on the team in tackles, and he added to his total there. And 3 and out go the Sharks. A very impressive first defensive drive for the UAlbany Great Danes, but nothing doing for the Sharks.
8: That's exactly who I was going to mention. Jeremiah Pruitt from that left side was able to go uncovered by a lineman and get Stanzani down.
1: It was a loss of one on the play, so 4th and 4. It will be the first opportunity for Callum Brent to punt it away as we have a flag here, and it looks like it will be a false start on the Sharks. And also it will be on Philip Baines Jr., who was lined up on the near side, who jumped a little bit too early, and so that'll back up the Sharks a little bit more to their own 22-yard line. As Rashawn LeMans walks up to his own 40-yard line, awaiting the punt from the Australian Callum Brent, 6'3" sophomore out of Melbourne.
8: One of the silver linings last week was penalties. The Shark only had 3 and losing 51-6. You got to find something that you could take away from it. Already 3 penalties for the Sharks in this first quarter, so it doesn't seem like that's doing any justice.
1: Brent gets the punt off, backs up LeMans to his own 30-yard line. He cuts up field, goes to the far side across the 40, and steps out of bounds at the 45-yard line after evading a few LIU tacklers. So a good return of 15 there from LeMans. He'll give him an extra yard to the 46.
8: Yeah, good job by LeMans there. Caught that ball, got over to the right side, and again, just hugging the sideline for as long as possible to get as many yards as he can.
1: So 8:30 left to go in the first quarter. UAlbany with a 7-0 lead over the LIU Sharks. Stay tuned for a NEC scoreboard update at the end of the first quarter. That'll be given by our very own Jalen Hamilton. So it'll be 1st and 10 for Kai Cologne from his own 46-yard line. A good field position for the second drive of the day for the Great Danes. It'll be Joey Koch, the running back in shotgun, as Koch will get the handoff on 1st and 10, gets across midfield inside LIU territory, and he stopped at about the 48-yard line. So a gain of about 6 on the play. It'll be 2nd and 4 from the LIU 48-yard line. Mitchell Viviano will sub out as the tight end. He's the one who caught the touchdown pass from Aiden Simo earlier. So it'll be Cologne with Koch to his right. Luke McAuliffe, the near side receiver. Sharks trying to show some pressure on 2nd and 4, and it'll be a quick pass to the far side for Joey Koch, and he gets a few good yards. He gets the first down and then some inside the LIU 35-yard line to the 34. So it'll be a gain of 14 on the play, and this up-tempo UAlbany offense just continues to roll here.
8: Sharks trying to show pressure, but the linebackers are trying to get to the quarterback, and what does that leave? Just guys that are open on that middle level, and that's what Simo was able to see.
1: Nick Petrillo, Jordan Ray, and Luke McAuliffe lined up on the near side as the three receivers for Kai Cologne on 1st and 10 from the LIU 34. Petrillo in motion. It'll be an end around. Koch, who tosses it backwards to BJ Norman. He tries to get across to the 25-yard line. Won't be able to do so. He gets to the 30, inside the 30, as he's shoved out of bounds by Braylon Vincent. And with under 7 minutes left to go, it'll be 2nd and short. Give him 2nd and 4 for Cologne and the Great Danes. It'll be Koch to his left in shotgun. BJ Norman, the lone near side receiver. Jordan Ray and Mitchell Viviano, the receivers to the far side. On 2nd and 3, it'll be a quick pass over the middle here the first time from Matthew Uvara, the junior out of Haddon Heights, New Jersey, a D2 transfer. Picks up the first down for the Great Danes as they're inside the 25-yard line to about the 23.
8: You see a little of everything from this UAlbany team. You see jet sweeps, end-arounds, quick passes. They do it all, and two quarterbacks to add to that.
1: Cologne is in pistol formation with Koch as the back. With 6 minutes left to go, UAlbany up 7-0. Now Koch lines up to the left of Cologne as he gets the handoff, goes up the middle, does Koch. Gets inside the 20 to the 19, a gain of 4 on the play before he's taken down by Kesney Brown. And again, this rushing attack of UAlbany is definitely giving the LIU defense some fits here.
8: And that's what they're known for, a heavy run offense. And what also does that mean? Time of possession through two games, 33 minutes.
1: And now a two tight end set here for the Great Danes, Mitchell Viviano as well as Tyler Wilms lined up as blockers. It will be Daniel Growney, lined up to the near side on 2nd and 6 from the LIU 19-yard line. Cologne takes the snap, looks to his left, doesn't find anybody, looks over the middle, just going to scramble and get a few yards, maybe 2 on the play before he's tracked down by the Sharks and Rafael Fasolino. It'll be 3rd and around 6 here. Or maybe third and medium for the Great Danes. As Wilms and Viviano sub out. And Tavari Groves and Matthew Uvara line up on the far side. Daniel Growney, the near side receiver for Cologne, who's in shotgun formation. Koch to his right as the running back. 3rd and 4 from the LIU 16, 4:30 left to go in this first quarter. 7-0 UAlbany. Cologne takes the snap, surveys the middle of the field. He's got his man inside the 5. That's Tavari Groves, a sophomore out of Montgomery Village, Maryland. And he gets inside the 2 to about the 1-yard line. So a gain of 15 on the play. A nice pass over the middle from Cologne.
8: And here comes Mitchell Viviano and Tyler Wilms back out. So here's the double tight end set. They're going to be used as blockers most likely. And I'm just going to guess it's going to be a run just because they want to have as many guys up there to block for Lamont's.
1: So it'll be Aiden Simo in as the quarterback. He's under center with Joey Koch as the running back. 3:45 left to go. Wilms in motions to the right. Now motion again. And this will be a run to the right, but nowhere to go for Koch as he's taken down by Fasolino. That'll be a loss of two on the play. It'll be second and goal now from the LIU 3.

0: from Tyler Wilms, so he has to sub out.
1: That's the second time that's happened with Tyler Wilms, and he's not happy about it either.
0: And B.J. Norman will sub in. 3:22 and counting. It will be second and goal from the LIU 3. Both teams making substitutions now. Aiden Simo subs out as the quarterback. Kai Colon back in. It will be Koch to the left of Colon. B.J. Norman, the far side receiver, on second and goal from the LIU 3. Colon takes the snap, looks to his right, pressure comes, and he's got his man. That's Joey Koch into the end zone on the near side. And with 2:56 left to go in the first quarter, UAlbany with a 2-touchdown lead, 13-0. Great Danes over the LIU Sharks.
1: Joey Koch out of the backfield there. All he did was get out to the flat and beat Jackson Barry, the linebacker, to that sideline and was able to make a nice catch. Great throw there as well.
0: RJ Cochan on to attempt the extra point to make it a 14-0 ball game. The kick is up and it is good. So make it 14-0 in favor of the UAlbany Great Danes over the LIU Sharks. 2:56 left to go in this first quarter. And clearly, the offensive and defensive rhythms of the LIU Sharks just haven't been there today so far for head coach Ron Cooper.
1: Yeah, I don't want to say that just yet because the offense has only had one possession with the ball, but I want to give a lot of credit to this UAlbany offense. The two quarterback mix, it seems to be causing fits this LIU defense. They just can't figure out no matter what coverage they're in, and what that's doing is just making them change so much, and with the up-tempo, just not being the right defensive formation or anything like that. So Kai Colon especially just hitting the seam, hitting exactly where he needs to get on the field. And of course, the run game is just an added touch to it.
0: So that drive took 9 plays, 54 yards, 5 minutes and 34 seconds, ended off with a 3-yard touchdown pass from Kai Colon to the running back Joey Koch. So on to kickoff now for the UAlbany Great Danes. We Braden Heitmeyer, Josiah Brown, lined up at his own goal line to take the kick, to receive the kick.
1: You could say both ways.
0: Yeah. Clouds settling over Shark Stadium here in Brickville, New York. Alongside Anthony Morello, I'm Joshua Grang. Happy to take you through this non-conference Saturday afternoon action in the FCS. And it'll be fair caught at the 6-yard line by Josiah Brown on the near side. So it'll be 1st and 10 for the Sharks from their own 25-yard line. So Lucas Stanzani out for his second offensive drive.
1: For that last drive of the Sharks, I'm going to pinpoint one play. It was the first play, a streak to Josiah Brown that was well underthrown. And what UAlbany's defense is doing, they're in cover one. Drew Buckley, the free safety, just roaming that deep route. So they're going to have to be careful with throwing deep.
0: Two receivers on either side for Lucas Stanzani. 1st and 10 at his own 25-yard line. And it'll be a run up the right side for Nathan Gray. Gets across the 30-yard line. So a nice positive gain there for the freshman from East Stroudsburg, Pennsylvania. Be a gain of around 6 on the play. And the Sharks going up-tempo here on 2nd and 4 from their own 31-yard line. Stanzani takes a snap. It'll be a screen pass, and it'll be a pass from Josiah Brown all the way down, and it's incomplete. Looking for Joseph Young.
1: I think that was Evan Brooks that threw that ball.
0: Yeah, it was Evan Brooks. Evan Brooks trying to showcase his arm.
1: That was actually a very strong throw.
0: Yeah, very strong throw. Just overthrew Joseph Young, who was wide open in the middle of the field. And if they connected in stride, we've been talking about 6 for the Sharks.
1: Easily. Without a doubt.
0: But now it's 3rd and 4 from the Sharks 31 for Lucas Stanzani. Gray in the backfield. It'll be Boakai Vekai lined up as the far side receiver. As Stanzani, it'll be a design run to the right, and that's just going to get nowhere. 4 UAlbany Great Danes in on the tackle, a loss of 1 on the play. I mean, you give the tackle to

0: Jamari Young, Jeremiah Pruitt, Drew Buckley. Either way you slice it, it's another three and out for the LIU Sharks.
1: Well, three and out's not going to be what you want to hear, but I do like the aggressive of the Sharks. Usually in these first couple quarters, especially in these last two games, it's been run heavy, nothing going. The Sharks are not afraid to pass the ball today. It's just nothing's been connecting yet.
0: So it'll be fourth and five from LIU's own 30-yard line. A wild snap, and it'll be a fake. Callum Brand has got the first down and more across midfield to the 45, inside the 41-yard line to the 40. A fake punt and a great run by Callum Brent. A gain of around, what, we're talking about 40 yards on the play?
1: Rod Cooper's in his bag today. And it was such a fake that cornerback Quincy Brennan didn't even expect it all. He was looking out of bounds, and Callum Brent's right in front of him. I'm like, oh, I just picked up the first down and 30 yards more. So
0: yeah, he's wide open down the near side.
1: That's a play you'll just laugh at while watching it.
0: Exactly. Oh, so now it'll be first and 10 for the Sharks at the UAlbany 40-yard line after that fake punt by Callum Brent. And we have a stoppage of play here and a flag down in the LIU backfield. And we have an illegal substitution here on the Sharks. But either way, 1:03 left to go. 14-0 UAlbany over LIU. But a fake punt by Callum Brent has the Sharks inside UAlbany territory.
1: I don't even know if that was intentional either, because the snap. Maybe he had to move 3 inches or 3 feet to the right just to catch the ball.
0: Exactly.
1: So he might have just thought, oh, I can get the first down.
0: So Stanzani in shotgun formation. Two receivers to either side. It'll be run up the middle for Nathan Gray inside the 40-yard line to about the original line of scrimmage. Probably gets 6 yards on the play to the 39-yard line. They'll milk him down at the 38. So Nathan Gray, the freshman, trying to stake his claim as the wide receiver, or as the running back one here, as 30 seconds remain in the first quarter. As Stanzani in shotgun formation with Gray to his left, and Stanzani on a designed pat rolled out to the left to try to pass it to Joseph Young, but there's a flag that comes in very late. Stopping the clock at 18 seconds. And it'll be pass interference on the defense, so that'll be a fresh set of downs for the LIU Sharks.
1: All right there. I think Stanzani threw that ball a little too early, as Joseph Young was not even ready for the ball, but what does that come with? The defender was all over him and got the call in the Sharks' favor, so definitely worth it in that regard.
0: Yeah, they had the ball spot at the 38, but a defensive penalty shouldn't result in a zero-yard penalty. Unless the Sharks would somehow decline it, which I doubt they would.
1: I don't know if you would. No. Definitely not.
0: All right, so the ball set up on the left hash at the UAlbany, we'll give it the 30-yard line. So 30 yards to go. That was actually the amount of yards gained by Callum Brent as he rushed up the near side on that fake punt on 4th and 5 from his own 30. So Stanzani with Gray in the backfield in pistol formation. 18 seconds left to go. 1st and 10 from the UAlbany 30. It'll be a run up the middle for Nathan Gray, just shedding tacklers inside the 25 to about the 22-yard line. And that will be the final play of the first quarter, with the Sharks trying to get on the board. They are second down and short from the UAlbany 22-yard line. So 14-0 UAlbany over the LIU Sharks as we end the first quarter and enter the second quarter. But before that, let's get a NEC scoreboard update from our very own Jalen Hamilton.
2: Kicking us off, the UAlbany Great Danes stride all the way down to the deep waters of Brookville, taking a 14-0 lead over the LIU Sharks at the end of the first quarter. Simultaneously, the 1-1 Wagner Seahawks trail 3-7 to the undefeated 1 nothing, James Madison. They're trying to extend their streak. Heading over to Duquesne, they're looking to bounce back after a 34-0 shutout loss against the Air Force. They will face a 1-0 Youngstown State at 2 p.m. Pushing full steam ahead is Robert Morris, currently sitting at 2-0. They look to extend their winning streak in today's matchup against Akron at 3:30. Coming up later, CCSU and Toledo will battle it out, with each team looking for their first win today. Kickoff commences at 3:30. The 0-2 Mercyhurst Lakers look to get their first win of the season. They will be hosted, wined, and dined by New Mexico at 4 p.m. Next, Stonehill aims to push their record above 500 in today's matchup against New Hampshire at 6. 7 o'clock closes out our night of NEC football, with New Haven heading over to South Dakota, each team fighting for a winning record. I'm Jalen Hamilton, and that's been your NEC scoreboard.
0: Thank you, Jalen. Back here inside Shark Stadium in Brookville, New York, alongside Anthony Morell, I'm Joshua Grand. The LIU Sharks find themselves down 14-0 against the UAlbany Great Danes, but they are driving 2nd-and-2 from the UAlbany 22 after a fake punt that was executed perfectly by Callum Brent, the punter, a gain of 30 yards that really kickstarted this drive. So Stanzani is in pistol formation with Nathan Gray, the running back, right behind him. He's got Joseph Young to his left on the near side. And it'll be a designed run again. Nathan Gray gets inside the 20-yard line. That'll be enough for the first down to about the 19. Gain of 3 on the play. And the Sharks have a fresh set of downs in the red zone.
1: Nathan Gray, a hard runner, just finding the crease, muscling his way for that first down. And that's what you're going to want to see, as Coach Cooper said about Nathan Gray. He's not trying to play him too much. He's getting him ready for conference play when he thinks himself that he will be the running back one.
0: Joseph Young and Gianni Marino lined up as the receivers to the near side. Josiah Brown and Evan Brooks lined up to the far side. 1st-and-10 from the UAlbany 19. For Lucas Stanzani, Gray in the backfield. Stanzani takes a snap, hands it up the middle to Nathan Gray, but this one will just get about 1 yard on the play, as making the tackle there was Jeremiah Pruitt. He's been very active for UAlbany. So a gain of 1 on the play. It will be 2nd-and-9 from the UAlbany 18. Josiah Brown shifts from the far side to the near side with Joseph Young. Stanzani with Gray in the backfield, and we have a penalty here. Both sides trying to draw each other off. And it's an offside penalty on UAlbany. So that will get the Sharks ever closer.
1: Sharks looking for their first half points of the year also here.
0: Exactly. We're shut out in both first halves against North Dakota and Kansas. So Stanzani at 2nd-and-4 from the UAlbany 14-yard line. He's got two receivers to his left in Young and Brown. Nathan Gray lines up to the left of Stanzani in shotgun. Stanzani takes a snap. Gray gets the ball, but he is tackled immediately behind the line of scrimmage. And making the play there was Dominic Jones, the junior out of Cassville, New York. So I'll bring up 3rd down, a loss of about 2 yards on the play. From the 16-yard line, it'll be 3rd-and-6.
1: The key block there was Nasir Hennigan out of the backfield for the Sharks, and Dominic Jones was just able to get through him, block shed him, and get to Nathan Gray behind the line of scrimmage.
0: So Brooks and Brown bunch up on the far side as the receivers, bunch up on the near side, Joseph Young and Gianni Marino. Empty backfield for Stanzani on 3rd-and-forever, and that's going to be 4th-and-forever now as he gets sacked behind the line of scrimmage all the way back to his own 27-yard line. Making the play there, Victor Holt, the junior out of Oliphant, Pennsylvania. And we'll see what head coach Ron Cooper elects to do here. Stanzani's still out there, but on 4th-and-13, is this the right call here?
1: I mean, you might as well, if you don't trust Will Johnson to hit something astronomical. He hit 239-yarders last year, but this is going to be longer. Let's see if they snap this. That would be very interesting.
0: And they call a timeout, and LIU will call their first timeout of the game with 12:03 left to go in the first quarter. UAlbany up 14-0. And going back to that third down, it was pretty much an empty backfield for Luca Stanzani, and just the offensive line just couldn't help him out as there were multiple Great Danes in his face pretty much immediately.
1: Yeah, just a bull rush, everyone trying to get to the quarterbacks. The Sharks right now, as we're speaking, are been very run heavy, so what do defenses do? They're going to get to the line of scrimmage, have seven guys there, and have four covering the wide receivers, since so far the wide receivers and the tight ends, for that matter, really have been any of a threat. So just a strategic game plan by the Great Danes on defense, and that's how they're going to stop the Sharks. But here the question is, from the 29-yard line, will the Sharks let Will Lynch, or excuse me, that's the punter from last year, Will Johnson kick this field goal?
0: And he will. So Will Johnson out there to attempt a field goal. This will be about 40 to 41 yards. His high last year was about 43. He's 2 for 2 this season with 239-yard field goals against Kansas. So Johnson steps up in the middle for a 41-yard field goal. The snap good. The kick is up, and it is no good. Wide to the right. So Will Johnson has his first missed field goal of 2026. And with 12:03 left to go in the first half, UAlbany maintains the shutout up 14-0 on the Sharks.
1: Sharks scoreboard has it 14-3. I don't know what reason. Now it's 14-0, but that one just a little short. Didn't have the leg there. That ball wasn't kicked as a line driver. It was more of a moon ball, but just couldn't get to the up through the uprights.
0: And again, this LIU defense without Trey Watkins, we heard from Ron Cooper in the pregame, still out with injury, but hopefully he'll be back, as Coach Cooper says, for the next game on homecoming against Villanova.
1: Going to be a fun one.
0: So at 12:03 left to go. They moved the clock down to 11:59.
1: Yeah, I was confused on what was going on.
0: So first and 10 now for the Great Danes from their own 23-yard line going left to right. It'll be Kai Cologne with Rashawn LeMond in the backfield. Two tight ends shift to the left tackle spot. It'll be a give up the middle to LeMond, and he sheds a few Shark tacklers, gets across the 30-yard line, so a good gain of around 7 there for LeMond before he's tackled down by Jackson Berry.
1: LeMond was able to find a lane there up the middle and then just had to muscle his way for the few extra yards, but nonetheless, a second down, not going to get the first. I thought for a second the scoreboard was a little off there, but second three coming up.
0: Yep, second and three from the UAlbany 30-yard line. Receiver to either side for Kai Cologne, who will take it himself, faking the handoff, and he's just going to slide down. He's a little bit of a hard slide.
1: Yeah, it was a hard slide.
0: So it'll be a gain of 1 on the play. So make it 3rd and 1 from UAlbany's own 31-yard line. Well, actually, it'll be a loss of 1 on the play, so make it 3rd and 2. They need the 33. So Aiden Simo will be in as the quarterback. Rashawn LeMond still in as the running back. Mitchell Viviano is the tight end. Two receiver bunch to the far side, Nick Petrillo and Jordan Ray. It'll be Ray in motion. They fake the jet sweep, and it's a fumble, and the Sharks have it. And it's going to be Ryan Maxwell recovering the fumble after LeMond just lost control of the football. So the Sharks will have possession inside UAlbany territory at the 32.
1: And Ryan Maxwell last week against Kansas, 9 tackles, NEC prime performer. What does he follow it up with today against UAlbany? A fumble recovery. What a play by the Sharks there just to get the ball, turn the ball over for these Great Danes and get the ball back.
0: First fumble recovery by the Sharks this season. And it couldn't have come at a better time. So Stanzani on 1st and 10 from the UAlbany 33-yard line. Josiah Brown, the man in motion. Stanzani takes a snap, rolls to his right, and he's just going to head up field, does Stanzani, across the 30 to about the 27-yard line for a gain of 6.

0: coming in on the tackle was number 11, Shawan Lewis, for the Great Danes, a senior out of Baltimore, Maryland, leads the team in tackles for loss and sacks. So a loss of three on the play. The Sharks back to the 30-yard line. It'll be third and seven. They need the 23 of UAlbany. Evan Brooks lined up as the near side receiver. Nathan Gray, the lone back, stands on. He takes the snap, and it'll be a run up the right side for Gray, who gets across the 20-yard line inside the 20, and he's going to have the first down for the Sharks. A good run to the far side for Nathan Gray, and this keeps the drive alive for the Sharks.
1: Nathan Gray, he's a guy that can break tackles and all that, but he can also turn on the turbos when he has to. They are just bouncing it to the outside and was able to get towards the sideline and pick up the first down.
0: So it'll be first and 10 from the UAlbany 18-yard line for Stanzani. 8:50 left to go. It'll be another handoff up the middle for Gray. He gets inside the 15 before he's pushed back, but forward progress will stop him at the 14-yard line. A gain of four on the play. Second and six coming up. 8:30 left to go in this first half. 14-0 UAlbany over LIU, but the Sharks trying to get some points on the board here. Going up-tempo is LIU. Stanzani with Gray to his left. Evan Brooks, the lone near-side receiver. Stanzani takes a snap. A delayed handoff to Gray. He gets inside the 10-yard line. And that'll be another first down for the Sharks. He'll be stopped at the 9-yard line. I'm not sure. That seems wrong. But it'll be another handoff up the middle. That should have been a first down. I don't know what happened, but that should have been a first down. If it was second and
1: I'm confused. That's why I'm not.
0: Yeah, I'm confused.
1: Anything.
0: I'm looking at the far side line, Judge. He was inside the 10-yard line. I don't know what happened there, but apparently he didn't get the first down, and on the ensuing play, didn't get the first down either. So it'll be fourth and one from the UAlbany 9-yard line.
1: The Sharks running a different offense today with that run game. In past games, have been Tysel Spencer, Sam Slade also in the backfield. Today, Nathan Gray's been a bell cow, but here.
0: Pistol formation for LIU. Fourth and one from the nine. It'll be give up the middle, and this should be the first down. I don't know what they're thinking here. If it was... Wow. Okay. All right. So apparently the line judge just screwed up horribly there, and now it's a turnover on downs. It should have been a first down for the Sharks, but instead it's a turnover on downs with 7:05 left to go in the first half. 14-0 UAlbany over LIU.
1: I don't know what's going on either, so I don't want to presume anything, but I don't know, maybe that's just a spell that the Sharks are not going to score in the first half, because it's just knocking on the doorstep twice, not able to get any points both times, and now UAlbany's going to get the ball back. Just very unfortunate. I don't know exactly what's going on there. It should have been a first down. The line judge should have marked it, but nonetheless, UAlbany has the ball on the 9-yard line.
0: Yeah. I guess the yard to gain was the line to gain was the 8. It'll be first and 10 from the UAlbany 9-yard line. We have a flag here. Stopping the clock. Well, the clock was already stopped at 7:05. It'll be first and 10 from UAlbany's own 9-yard line. And it's offside against the Sharks, against Kesney Brown, who's subbing out for Rayvon Murray. So it'll be first and 5 now from the UAlbany 14-yard line. The scoreboard says 13. They're wrong.
1: The scoreboard's had a few issues today.
0: Yeah. It'll be a fake in the handoff and a sack there for the Sharks. Finally, some defensive motion there as Rafael Fasolino hypes up his sideline as he gets to Kai Colon, the quarterback,

0: Rodney Mills in there as well on the sack. It'll be a loss of about 6 or 7 yards on the play. It'll be second and long here for UAlbany. Ball is placed at their own 7-yard line. So it'll be second and 11. Second and 13, make that. Cologne with Koch as the running back, and he gets nowhere again. What a play by the Sharks. And it's Rafael Faslino this time who gets to the running back, Koch. And that's another loss on the play. Backing up UAlbany to their own 5-yard line.
1: If Faslino is evading everyone in his path on that offensive line, getting to the running back there is just a great job by the Sharks, as now UAlbany's pinned against their own back.
0: So it'll be Luke McAuliffe and Jordan Ray lined up to the near side for Kai Cologne with Koch as the running back. Motioning over to the near side was B.J. Norman. 5:40 left to go, 14-0, UAlbany. Taking the snap is Cologne, and it's incomplete over a pass over the middle. Intended receiver was McAuliffe. He wanted a flag on the play, but was defended well by the Sharks and Xavier Canaday, and the Sharks finally force a 3-and-out on the UAlbany Great Danes.
1: Post route over the middle, and just great one-on-one coverage there, and the pass breakup as the Sharks are finally going to get a stand here, as punting in their own end zone here is UAlbany not definitely something they want to do.
0: Gavin Myers, the junior of Tallahassee, Florida, the Austin Peay transfer, and awaiting the punt will be Felix Matos. The punt from Myers lands at the 50-yard line for Matos, gets inside the 45-yard line to about the 43 before he's taken down by the Great Danes. Making the tackle there, Keon Powell.
1: It's a hard hit there on Matos. He's not shaking up, but his pads are not there. There we go. Now it's better. But a good job there. The Sharks finally having good field position to start, as now it's time for the Sharks to finally answer and score some points.
0: Exactly. 5:22 left to go. UAlbany up 14-0 on the Sharks. Stanzani back in as the quarterback. Brooks and Brown line up as the near side receiver. That'll be Sam Sladen as the running back. And it'll be a designed run on 1st and 10 from the UAlbany 42-yard line for Stanzani. Gets about 3 yards to the 39-yard line. It'll be 2nd and 7 from the UAlbany 39-yard line. Just want to make sure I have my numbers correct.
1: Yeah, you're going to have to do that after the last Sharks offensive drive. But there, Sam Sladen to come in be a blocker for Stanzani. Stanzani in the shotgun formation is going to get to that right side. Slade's going to be your lead blocker, but not able to get many yards, only one.
0: Now, Nasir Hennigan on the carry. Well, actually, it's a gain of 3, but the scoreboard's wrong, so don't believe that. But either way, 2nd and 7 from the UAlbany 39 will be a give up the middle to Nasir Hennigan. He gets inside the 35 to about the 33. And they're getting very close to the first down marker. Just, it'll be 3rd and 1 now for the Sharks.
1: I'm looking at 3rd and 3. Now it's 3rd and 2. Now it's 3rd and 1.
0: Yeah, it's a manual scoreboard, so I would only look at it for the time, Anthony. 4:15 left to go in this first half. Stay tuned for the Sharks at the half coming up later. It'll be 3rd and 1 from the UAlbany 33-yard line for Stanzani. Man in motion is Gianni Marino. Stanzani takes a snap, fakes the handoff, gives it up to Gianni Marino, and he gets tackled immediately by number 29. That's Romero Lavalese Jr., the junior out of Axokeek, Maryland. And no gain on the play, so this time will be 4th and inches for the Sharks. And, you know, I would like to see Stanzani, you know, go under center here. I don't know why he's in shotgun formation here.
1: That's just how the Sharks run their offense. You don't see that often with many college football teams, for that matter.
0: Stanzani on 4th and 1. Takes a snap, hands it up the middle. This time it should be the first down for Sharks. the Sharks, and it will indeed be, rightfully this time, as up the middle was Nasir Hennigan. And so it'll be a first down for the Sharks. The chain gang,
1: that's not
0: a little
1: right
0: delayed.
1: Now.
0: But it was finally a first down for the Sharks. First and 10 from the UAlbany 31-yard line. Nathan Gray back in as the running back to the left of Stanzani. Two receivers to either side. Man in motion is Josiah Brown. Stanzani takes a snap, rolls to his right, looks over to his right, and he's got his man around the 25-yard line. That was Joseph Young on the catch. That'll be a gain of 6 on the play. Second and 4 coming up on the far hash for Stanzani and the Sharks.
1: What UAlbany's doing well is just bringing pressure, and what that does is Stanzani has to get out of that pocket, but he's doing a good job.
0: It'll be second and five. It'll be a run up the right side for Nathan Gray as he got the handoff from Luca Stanzani on second down. It'll be third and short as they get to the 22-yard line. It'll be third and 1 from the 22, and some late substitutions here from UAlbany. And we've reached a 2-minute timeout here in Brookville. 14-0 UAlbany over the LIU Sharks, but the Sharks once again trying to come up with an offensive drive that ends up in some points. 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
2: 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I'm Jeff Kroll.
3: And I'm Neil Marks. 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
4: And I'm Travis Demers. I'm excited once again to join Jeff and Neil for LIU homecoming football Saturday at 11:55 a.m. here on Long Island's 88.1 FM.
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0: Welcome back after the 2-minute timeout. 14-0 UAlbany over the LIU Sharks. Will be third and 1 from the UAlbany 22-yard line for Luca Stanzani in pistol and shotgun formation with Nathan Gray, the man in motion. Stanzani will be a direct run. Stanzani trying to gain the sideline. And he gets to the 20-yard line, and that will be a first down for the Sharks.
1: And Stanzani did a great job using that sideline, was just able to get the edge and pick up the first down.
0: And up-tempo go the LIU Sharks. Stanzani in shotgun formation. First and 10 from the 20. Stanzani takes a snap, surveys the middle of the field, nothing there. Stanzani now going over to the near side of the field, and it's caught inside the 5-yard line by Evan Brooks. So it'll be a gain of 16 on the play. First and goal now for the Sharks from the 4. Stanzani with Gray to his right. Brooks as the near side receiver. Stanzani takes the snap, goes to his left, and trying to find Brooks again. And looking for a penalty there was Brooks, but he was being defended, which looks to be by Jeremiah Pruitt. So it'll be second and goal now from the 4-yard line. A minute and 43 left to go in this first half. 14-0, Sharks trail UAlbany.
1: Test the one-on-one there on that left side. Mm-hmm. Just couldn't connect.
0: It'll be second and goal for Stanzani. Nathan Gray, the back to his left. It'll be a jet sweep up the near side and reaching for the pylon. No signal yet. Touchdown, Sharks! The Sharks with their first half touchdown of 2026. As there's a few injured Great Danes on the field. Actually, just one One injured, Great Dane on the field.

0: Anthony, did you see who it was who got that jet sweep?
1: I didn't either. There's a pole in my way over here. It was tough for me to see as well.
0: But an injury timeout nonetheless. The touchdown does stand. And so the Sharks are on the board here. 14-6, they trail the Great Danes with a minute and 36 left to go in the first half.
1: I'm going to assume it was Nathan Gray because there was a lead blocker there. But other than that, I just saw the touchdown near the sideline. Great reach for the pylon by the running back.
0: And on the ground there was number 95, Dorian Royal, the 6'4" senior out of Quebec City, Quebec, Canada. And it seems like he's trying to walk it off under his own power. Still don't know who got the jet sweep, because again, you know, it's not an open air booth here.
1: That's the one part of the field I'm having trouble seeing. It's the exact spot the touchdown was.
0: But Will Johnson will try the extra point to cut the lead in half to make it a 14-7 game. And the live stats haven't updated, so.
1: Yeah, nothing's updating.
0: So Johnson on to attempt the extra point after the 4-yard touchdown scamper from the Sharks, and the kick is up and it is good. So the Sharks get their first half touchdown of 2026 as they cut into the Albany deficit 14-7 with a minute and 36 left to go in the first half.
1: The Sharks had a good drive. They're just down in distance. Lucas Anzani did a great job hitting his receivers, but just a mix of running backs. They had a mix of Nasir Hannigan, Sam Slade was in for a play there at the start of the drive, and then they brought in Nathan Gray, and Nathan Gray was really able to propel the Sharks offense to get closer, of course, to the end zone, but finally that touchdown by, I'm assuming Nathan Gray, but a touchdown for the Sharks, definitely, I can guarantee.
0: Well, I'm being told it's Joseph Young, number 5, so Joseph Young has his first touchdown as an LIU Shark. And while they get set for the kickoff, let's pause 10 seconds for station identification here on LIU Sports Radio.
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0: Back here in Brookville, 14-7 UAlbany over LIU, but the Sharks scoring a touchdown on their latest possession as this kickoff from Will Johnson sails to the 35-yard line. Does an intentional short kick, more like a pooch kick, which was picked up by Rashawn LeMons, or one of the special teamers for UAlbany. But on that previous drive, Anthony, what did you like to see? What did you like seeing from the Sharks on offense?
1: I like just seeing the mix of everything, and Nathan Gray coming into the game, then Joseph Young, the presumed touchdown scorer there, going around on a handoff with the lead blocker. So the Sharks are looking more comfortable in this second quarter, especially on offense, but defense as well. No points for UAlbany in this quarter.
0: So it will be first and 10 from UAlbany's own 34-yard line, minute 36 left to go. UAlbany has all three of their timeouts. They're going left to right. Tyler Williams, the tight end, in motion. Kai Cologne, the quarterback. And Cologne takes a snap, gives it up the left side to Rashawn LeMons. He's got space up the far sideline, gets across the 45, gets the first down and then some as he's pushed out of bounds. They're going to say you stepped out of bounds at the 44-yard line. So a gain of 10 yards on the play for a first down. So it'll be Matthew Uvara, the lone near side receiver, two receivers to the far side for Cologne, with LeMons as the running back to his left in shotgun. Minute 30, first and 10 from the UAlbany 44. Cologne takes a snap, looks over the middle, and a pass is deflected at the line of scrimmage, and it falls incomplete. Marquatius Wright with the hand on the ball tipped it up into the air, and it fell to the ground. Xavier Kennedy was the closest Shark there trying to get the interception. But it falls incomplete. It'll be 2nd and 10 from the UAlbany 4-3-4-yard line with a 1:25 left to go. Cologne with Lamons to his left. Two receivers to the far side, one to the near side. Cologne takes the snap. He's got a receiver to the LIU 42-yard line. That's Jordan Ray at the far sideline. So that'll be a first down for the Great Danes. Ball at the LIU 42. 1:20 left to go in this first half. UAlbany has all three of their timeouts, but they're going to go up-tempo here. Now a little bit of patience from head coach Tom Perkovich in his first season with the Great Danes. Also acting as the offensive play caller. Cologne takes a snap, hands it up the middle to Lamons. Hands it off to Lamons, who goes up the middle as a helmet for the Sharks goes flying. No gain on the play. It'll be 2nd and 10 from the LIU 42. The clock stops at 1:11.
1: And this is a crucial defensive drive for the Sharks. 14-7, get the ball at the start of the third quarter. Three of the most the Sharks could afford to allow here, just having to get this defensive stop. This is the most important drive of the game on this side of the ball.
0: Uvara and Ray lined up as the near side receivers. Viviano and Norman lined up as the far side receivers. For Kai Cologne, who's in shotgun with Lamons to his right on 2nd and 10 from the LIU 42-yard line. Cologne with pressure coming from the Sharks takes the snap, looks over down the far sideline. He's got a man, but it's incomplete. Looking for BJ Norman down the far sideline. In coverage there, Felix Matos as well as number 25, Isaiah Spivey, the redshirt freshman out of New York, New York. Clock stops at 1:05. It'll be 3rd and 10 now from the LIU 42-yard line. Ball placed right in the middle between the 42 and the 41 at the left hash. 1:05 left to go in this first half. A two-receiver bunch to the near side for Cologne with an empty backfield. Cologne takes a snap, pressure coming, and he's got a receiver to the near side. It was in and out of the hands of Jordan Ray. In on the coverage was Ryan Maxwell. And that will force 4th down and 10 at the LIU 42. And the offense for the moment stays on the field for the Great Danes. Clock stops with exactly 60 seconds remaining.
1: This is when you have an interesting decision as a head coach. A yard line like this, kind of no man's land. You're obviously not kick a field goal. If you have the punter, you could try to pin the Sharks, but going for it here, you don't get it. The Sharks are still in their own territory, so anything goes.
0: Play clock at 6. Three receivers to the near side for Cologne, and Tom Perkovich is going to call timeout for UAlbany. That's their first, and they'll talk it over.
1: And that's the decision they're going to have to make, and it's either go for it on 4th and 10 or punt this ball. Now, do they have the punter to do it? We don't know, but what they're going to have to do is just see what's the best option for them. But the Sharks right now, coming off a drive where they scored a touchdown, so definitely not the option. What they want is for them to get the ball back.
0: So the clock is at 1 minute left to go. UAlbany 14-7 over LIU. Started out with, let's see, this drive summary. It was a Mitch Viviano touchdown reception from Aiden Simo with 10:23 left to go in the first quarter. That made it a 7-0 ball game. And then Kai Pallone passed it to the left side for Joey Koch for a 3-yard score, making it 14-0. But then LIU responded with a touchdown of their own to make it a 14-7 game. Again, we assume the one who got the touchdown for the Sharks was number 5, Joseph Young. But live stats have not updated to this point. So it'll be 4th down, and the punting unit is out for the Great Danes. Gavin Myers, at his own 45, will punt it to Felix Matos, situated at his own 7-yard line. And he'll just let it go, and it'll bounce into the end zone for a touchback. And the Sharks will have it at their own 25-yard line, going right to left.
1: I thought maybe Coach Perk was going to trust the offense since Sharks coming off a scoring drive, not wanting the Sharks to get the ball back. But the Sharks with 2 timeouts, 53 seconds. Maybe they can get something going here, get some points on the board, and get the ball back to start the third quarter.
0: And you talk about time of possession early on here. It's been pretty even as UAlbany with 13 minutes and 22 seconds of possession. Meanwhile, the Sharks, 11 minutes and 16 seconds. But again, the live stats have not updated, so they might be outdated. So 53 seconds left to go. First and 10 for the Sharks from their own 20-yard line. It'll be a two-back set for Stanzani. He's going to hand it off to Sam Slade. It'll be a pitch to Josiah Brown, who's got room, but not much of it as he stopped at around the 25-yard line. That's the second time we've seen that end-around pitch to the backfield play.
1: Then Ron Cooper's at his back today, like I said earlier, and just mixing it up. It's one thing you want to do, especially when Ethan Greenwood's not on the field, because that's usually where the trickery comes from, so they have to go to different sources now.
0: Clock is at 25 seconds, but I doubt with LIU going to have possession to begin the second half, I don't think they're going to want to turn the ball over as they go left to pass over to Tristan McFarland, who gets the first down at the 35-yard line. Clock stops at 11 seconds as head coach Ron Cooper will call his second timeout of the day.
1: Might as well. And here, Will Johnson's obviously not going to be kicking a 60-yard field goal. This isn't the NFL. So I'm just going to assume that Ron Cooper's and the OC Maurice Harris is going to call a run play here. You get something, you get something. But if not, just go to the half. Like you said, getting the ball to start the third quarter is good enough.
0: Yeah, but it's good to see Stanzani, you know, throwing the ball and basically the offense becoming less one-dimensional. They're adding another layer to this offense where you have the passing game. We have the run game. We know that's well established. You have Nathan Gray, who seems to have emerged as the running back one. I mean, he's very physical, very big body, and he can really just rumble all over the field. But then, you know, you get to the passing attack. You have some very talented players with Joseph Young, Josiah Brown, Evan Brooks at 6'5", Boakai Vakai as well at 6'3". You want to get them more involved as well. So I think what they've been doing over these past few games, not just in this game, but in the past few games, is getting the passing game involved more often, which is good to see.
1: I do agree there.
0: I kind of took your job for a little bit. It's all right, though.
1: It's all right.
0: 11 seconds left to go. First half approaching its end. Stanzani will take the snap, first and 10 from his own 36. He'll look over the middle, and he's got his man Josiah Brown into UAlbany territory. Clock stops at 6 seconds, and LIU will have the ball inside the 48-yard line of UAlbany. So Joseph Young, Tristan McFarland, Evan Brooks, and Josiah Brown are your receivers. Nathan Gray is the running back. 6 seconds on the clock. First and 10 from the UAlbany 48-yard line. And you wonder if Stanzani is going to take a deep shot. UAlbany defense certainly thinks so. They got 4 defensive backs lined up inside their own 10-yard line. Stanzani takes the snap. We'll just pass it to Tristan McFarland, and the clock stops at 1 second as McFarland gets across inside the 40-yard line to about the 38. So this is more than enough. Stanzani has more than enough of a good arm to get the ball to the end zone. So I wonder if head coach Ron Cooper calls his final timeout, gets his troops in order, for this Hail Mary. Doesn't look like they will. Be three receivers bunched up to the far side. Evan Brooks, the lone near side receiver. On first and 10 from the 38-yard line, Stanzani will take the snap. He will heave it to the goal line, and it is incomplete. I think Stanzani also got over the line of scrimmage as well.
1: I thought so also.
0: Yeah, so there was a penalty, but no harm, no foul. The first half is over. U Albany up 14-7 over the LIU Sharks. And before we head to the studio for Sharks at the half, Anthony, just some first half takeaways.
1: Well, to start the game, U Albany, it looked like they were dominant. It seemed like a repeat of the last 2 weeks. But the Sharks were able to get more comfortable, the defense getting some stops and everything. And I think Stanzani's also got more comfortable on offense. The Sharks getting the ball to start third quarter. I think the momentum's on their side, so it's looking very favorable, in my opinion.
0: So 14-7, U Albany over LIU as we reach halftime, and you know what that means. It is time for Sharks at the Half as we send it back to the studio for our host, Haley Holdby. Haley, take it away.
3: Welcome to Sharks at the Half. I'm Haley Holdby. The LIU Sharks currently trail the University of Albany Great Danes 14-7. Coming up, we will have an LIU Sharks report, and we'll also listen to an interview with WCWP's alumni Jeff Kroll ahead of the alumni homecoming takeover next week. Finally, we'll take a look at the first half highlights. But first, let's take a look around the Northeast Conference as Jalen Hamilton walks you through a scoreboard update.
4: Covering more NEC football news, James Madison has extended their lead against Wagner with the Seahawks trailing 28-3. Heading over to Duquesne, they're looking to bounce back after a 34-0 shutout loss against the Air Force. They'll face a 1-0 Youngstown State squad at 2 p.m. Pushing full steam ahead is Robert Morris, currently sitting at 2-0. The Colonials look to extend their winning streak in today's matchup against Akron at 3:30. Coming up later, CCSU and Toledo will battle it out, with each team looking for their first win today. Kickoff commences at 3:30. The 0-2 Mercyhurst Lakers look to get their first win of the season. They will be hosted, wined, and dined by New Mexico at 4 p.m. Next, Stonehill aims to push their record above 500 in today's matchup against New Hampshire at 6. 7 o'clock closes out our night of NEC football, with New Haven heading over to South Dakota, each team sitting even, fighting for a winning record. I'm Jalen Hamilton, and that's been your NEC scoreboard.
3: Thank you, Jalen. And now let's hear from Ty Anthony Flott and Jalen Hamilton for an LIU Sharks football report to fill you in on how our other LIU teams are doing.
5: Thank you, Haley. The fall season is in full swing, and we have another jam-packed weekend in LIU athletics. Let's dive in and see what's been happening with the Sharks. We begin on a court. LIU women's volleyball continuing its difficult non-conference schedule Tuesday night against Rutgers. The Sharks fell in four sets, with Sarah Van Hysteren leading the way with 14 kills and four service aces. Van Hysteren, last year's NEC Tournament MVP, was named an NEC Prime Performer after recording 29 kills, 24 digs, and four blocks last week. Last night, the Volleyball Sharks opened the Northwestern Invitational with a four-set loss to Green Bay, and they're set to face Northwestern tonight at 8 p.m. before closing the tournament against Virginia Tech Sunday at noon.
4: We transition to the pitch. LIU women's soccer coming off two road games this week. The Sharks fell 5-1 to UConn Sunday before suffering a 3-0 defeat against NJIT Thursday afternoon. Flavie Boulanger scored the lone goal for the Sharks against UConn, her second goal this season. LIU will return home Sunday to host St. Bonaventure at LIU Soccer Park. Kickoff is scheduled for noon. LIU men's soccer returns to action this afternoon after having its home opener against Lafayette canceled Tuesday. The Sharks are still searching for their first victory this season as they travel to Philadelphia to take on St. Joseph's. Kickoff at 2 p.m.
5: Back in the water, LIU men's water polo began the Princeton Invitational Friday with a pair of games. The Sharks dropped a close match to Mount St. Mary's 13-10 before falling 22-10 against San Jose State later that evening. They stay even at 4-4 to start the season. LIU men's water polo will have another crack at it this afternoon when the Sharks close the tournament against Navy at 3:30.
4: The LIU field hockey team is also searching for its first win after two road contests this week. The Sharks fell 7-0 to Fairfield Sunday before dropping a 9-0 contest against Vermont Friday afternoon. They'll head into New York City tomorrow to take on Columbia. matchup scheduled for 1 p.m. And finally, on the golf course, LIU men's golf begins its 2026-27 season today at the Dog Gimier Invitational. The two-day tournament is being held at Bethpage State Park in Farmingdale, New York.
5: That's all from us on today's Shark Report. I'm Ty Anthony Flott.
4: And I'm Jalen Hamilton.
5: And we hope to see you in the action. Haley, back to you.
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3: Welcome back to Sharks at the Half, where the LIU Sharks currently trail the University of Albany Great Danes 14-7. Next week, we welcome the alumni of WCWP to the station to take over the airwaves for homecoming. 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
0: Obviously, homecoming, a very important event for LIU. Take me through your first homecoming and how that was.
9: As a student?
0: It can be a student, it can be a broadcaster, it can just be anything.
9: I'll give you one old story. I don't remember the year now. You're catching me a little off guard with this, but the drinking age was changed in this country from 18 to 21. And before that, it was 18. So liquor flowed at our football field every Saturday, but particularly at homecoming. And people would come in and do all kinds of stuff. Well, then they changed the law, and so they had to ban liquor, and they inspected everybody coming into the stadium. And so that particular year, it was in the mid-80s sometime, all of a sudden, there were more people in the parking lot than there were at the field. We thought this was strange, but realized, well, it's got to do because they still wanted their beers and their liquor, and they're out in the parking lot. So we sent one of our alums out with a microphone to ask them, are you at least keeping tabs on the game? Because you can see the scoreboard from the parking lot. And the very first person to ask dropped the F-bomb and say, I don't give a... And that was the end of that. I said, oh, boy, we really stepped in at that time, and that was the end of our field interviews. But the homecomings are always very celebratory. People are coming back and coming back home. Their home being this campus from their student years. My years, I came to school here in 1971 and graduated in 75. We began then a tradition here at our radio station, WCWP, of homecoming weekend at the station. So we have our alumni come back for the same weekend, and it's been incredibly successful. We did the first one in 1977, so it's a long time, almost 50 years. And you get to meet all the different generations. Guys like you, as soon as you graduate, we hope that you then come back and you start coming back. Josh, you're a senior. We hope to see you next year. Book it. You're back. And you get to meet people who were founders of the station 60-odd years ago are here, and then recent graduates and all the generations in between. So all weekend we're on the air. The alumni take over on Friday afternoon at noon. We continue around the clock till Sunday night at midnight, 60 hours. It's all alumni representing every decade from the 1960s right up to the 2020s. And it's fun, and we all get together, we get to meet people we didn't really know, you know, as students. And the students get to meet alumni who, in many cases,

0: have gone on to careers in the field, and you can pick their brains as to what to do, what to get ahead. And it's always a very, very fun weekend. We're always looking forward to it. And it starts this coming Friday, the 18th at noon, right here on WCWP.
1: During the games, what was the environment like?
0: Well, the very party-like atmosphere, as I said earlier in our conversation. I think now they take it more, it's more football-centric than it was. I remember times where they literally had kiddie rides out in the parking. They would close that. They still call that the gold parking lot. Is that still out in front of the stadium?
2: It used to be called the gold parking lot.
0: Anyway, they would close that lot off completely, which made parking a nightmare. But they would put kiddie rides there, and they had big barbecue pits set up, and it was a celebration. So it's not quite like that anymore. But it's still usually the biggest crowd of the season in the stadium. A lot of people come back, and hopefully it'll be a good game. We have Villanova as the opponent this year, and that should be a good matchup, a good FCS matchup, a challenge for the Sharks.
2: And, you know, you talked about all the different people you've met through homecoming weekend here at WCWP. Any memories that really stick out to you during your time?
0: Well, as a student, we didn't get to take great road trips like you guys have been on. I was on one flight once. We went to Kentucky, Western Kentucky, out in Bowling Green, Kentucky. We had to fly to Nashville and then drive. It's the only time that we took a flight as a team. The games were much more local. But always had a lot of fun calling the games. Worked with different guys. My great friend Neil Marks. Neil and I were thrown together. I had graduated 1975. Neil comes in brand new to the station, and there was nobody else to call the games. He calls me. He was given my number. Calls me. Says, "I'm calling the game on Saturday." I said, "Really? I don't even know him." But he has nobody to call the games with. So I said, I'll come in. I'll do one game with you and figure it out. Well, we've been lifelong friends since 51 years from calling games. Just a lot of fun. It's a great training ground for students. People have gone on to some incredible careers. The guy who will be with me up in the booth next Saturday for the game against Villanova is Travis Demers. Travis is now the voice of the Portland Trail Blazers and started here as a student, just like you guys. He was calling games, and I did just as I do with you guys. I was up in the booth on those Saturdays, and I'd try to help him in any way I could. This is before the years of, it was in the very early 2000s. I think he graduated in 2002 or 2003, before we had computers up there. So I would run down, get stats for him, and then just scribble it on a piece of paper and throw it in front of them so that the broadcast would sound like, hey, we really know what's going on with stats. And I've done that with all the football people going all the way back to my days as a student. It was a great training ground, and Travis is a guy who has gone on to a fabulous career, and he'll be back here next week. A great guy to talk to. I know you've each talked to him.
2: Yeah, we talked to him. We were
0: and you met him last year when he was here.
2: Yes, exactly.
0: And you'll meet him again next Saturday. So he'll be around. You can pick his brain after the game. He'll be around here for our big station barbecue after the game.
2: I remember that last year. I had a good talk with him, and you know that pregame tailgate show last year. We're doing that again this year.
0: Yep.
2: But
0: that's not on the air. It's up at the field, and it's online. It's available online.
2: Yes, online. But last year we had a great experience with him, as well as Alan Hahn, who's also an LIU alum.
0: Yeah, and he gets to talk to the coaches. Coach Cooper will be there, who you know well. I'm talking to him every week. And Rod Strickland's going to be there, the LIU basketball coach. So it's always a lot going on. It's just, again, it's a very festive weekend. Parking is very tough. There'll be a lot of people around, and parking spaces become something you want to hold on to. And we end up parking here and then usually walking over to the stadium because there's nowhere else to park. So we take a nice walk in the morning and get up there. A lot of fun. Looking forward to it. It's homecoming weekend. at the school. It's homecoming weekend here on WCWP, again, beginning Friday afternoon at noon here on the radio, round the clock until Sunday night at midnight. And I'm part of the football broadcast on Saturday afternoon. Noon kickoff, we have LIU against Villanova.
2: Jeff Kroll, WCWP Hall of Famer, thank you for taking the time to sit down with me and Anthony, and best of luck on the broadcast during homecoming.
0: Thanks, and full disclosure to any listeners, I actually work with these two guys every week. We're together all week. I try to help out with the broadcast going forward, and it's a pleasure working with you guys. I really enjoy our time together. So this is kind of my week on there, but then we'll be back to work the following week. You know, we got a big game down at FIU, so we'll be getting ready for that one. Thanks, guys.
3: That was alumni Jeff Kroll with Joshua Grenning and Anthony Morello. Now, here is a recap of the first half from today's game. Here's Ty Anthony Flott with the highlights.
4: Thanks again, Haley. UAlbany received the opening kickoff and marched 64 yards down the field. A roughing the passer call against the Sharks moved the Great Danes to the LIU 7-yard line.
5: Simo takes the snap, being pressured, gets away, and throws into the end zone for a touchdown. Touchdown, UAlbany Great Danes.
4: Extra point was good, giving UAlbany an early 7-0 lead in the first. The Sharks would go 3-and-out on their next possession, and a 16-yard punt return by Rashawn Lamons gave UAlbany the ball at his own 46. The Great Danes marched 54 yards, including a third-down conversion on a 16-yard completion. Two plays later, Joey Cock hauls in the pass for a 3-yard touchdown. UAlbany takes a 14-0 lead to close out the first quarter. Down double digits, the Sharks started their next drive at their own 25 after failing to pick up a first down. LIU faced 4th-and-5 from its own 30 and lined up to punt. However, the Sharks had something else in mind.
5: So it'll be 4th-and-5 from LIU's own 30-yard line. A wild snap. It'll be a fake. Callum Brand has got the first down and more across midfield to the 45, inside the 41-yard line to the 40. A fake punt.
4: Their biggest play of the first quarter set the Sharks up in UAlbany territory. LIU continued to drive all the way to the Great Danes 16-yard line, but a sack pushed the Sharks back, setting Will Johnson up for a 40-yard field goal, and the attempt was no good. LIU still scoreless in the first half. Two plays later, UAlbany facing a 3rd-and-2 from its own 31-yard line.
5: It'll be Ray in motion. They fake the check sweep, and it's a fumble, and the Sharks have it.
4: The Sharks take over at the UAlbany 33 and keep the ball on the ground for 7 straight plays. LIU drove to the 9-yard line, but Nasir Hennigan was stopped on 4th-and-1, and the Sharks turn it over on downs. Few possessions later, just under 2 minutes and a half, the Sharks finally have an answer.
5: No signal yet. Touchdown, Sharks! The Sharks with their first half touchdown of 2026.
4: LIU able to cut the lead in half before going into the break. UAlbany 14, LIU 7. I'll be back for more at the end of the game. Haley, take us away.
3: Thank you, Ty. Hopefully the Sharks will turn it around, as that will do it for Sharks at the half. Ty and I will be back after the game with the second half highlights. And after the break, we'll send it back to Bethpage Shark Stadium, where Joshua Grenning and Anthony Morella will have the call of the second half. I'm Haley Holby, and this has been Sharks at the Half.
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1: Welcome back to Shark Stadium in Brookville, New York. Just getting out of halftime here on the island. 14-7 UAlbany over the LIU Sharks. And what seemed like it could have got things could have gone out of hand for the Sharks early on as UAlbany scored on their first two possessions, it suddenly turned to a very competitive game, which should set up for a very, very exciting second half.
2: And you know what changed all that? The fake punt and Callum Brent. I thought Bass against the wall is a 14-0 game, and nothing was going the Sharks' way. Another presumed three and out, going to punt it away, but no, Callum Brent was able to make a play. And what the Sharks were able to do is just keep persevering. And that's what we've seen, even with the two losses to start the year against North Dakota and Kansas. This team has grit. They fight, and they play very hard.
1: And let's look over the first half stats very quickly. Total offense favoring LIU for once. 158 yards of total offense on 35 plays. 132 yards on 30 plays for the Great Danes. And for Lucas Danzani, 7 of 10 for 65 yards and a passing touchdown to Joseph Young, 3 yards on that passing touchdown. On the other side for the Great Danes, Kai Cologne, 8 for 12, 73 yards passing and a touchdown. But he also can't forget about Aiden Simo, 2 for 2, 12 yards passing, as well as a passing touchdown of his own. And that was to Mitchell Viviano. The Kai Cologne passing touchdown was caught by Joey Koch. So both teams out there. UAlbany will kick off to the Sharks to begin this second half. LIU won the coin toss and deferred to the second half. It will be Braden Heitmeyer on to kick off to Josiah Brown, the Sharks' new kick returner. Alongside Anthony Morello, Joshua Grang, happy to take you through this Saturday afternoon non-conference FCS matchup between the LIU Sharks and UAlbany Great Danes, as this one is lined to about the touchback. So just barely,
2: oh my,
1: just barely, not a flag on the play for a kick out of bounds. So dangerous kick there from Heitmeyer, but he ends up getting the benefit of the doubt, courtesy of the ball bouncing into the end zone, so the Sharks will set up shop from their own 25.
2: Yeah, it's a line drive kick on that left side. Josiah Brown's like, I'm not even going to bother catching this one. It was so low to the ground, but nonetheless, the Sharks here, 14-7 deficit, just need to at least tie this game up as soon as possible, obviously, but I think the momentum is on the Sharks' side.
1: So Stanzani in the game, first and 10 at his own 25, going left to right. And he fakes the handoff, goes deep down the far sideline. That should be pass interference, and that is exactly what's going to be the case, as the intended receiver there was Evan Brooks. He's being hounded by his defensive back. So that'll be pass interference on UAlbany. The spotter didn't know if it was offensive or defensive pass interference.
2: Probably because the mic is muffled. No one knows anything.
1: Yeah, the ref mic not really working correctly, but it's all good. It would be first and 10 now for the Sharks at their own 40-yard line. Stanzani in shotgun formation with Nathan Gray as the running back. Two receivers to the near side, one to the left. Stanzani takes a snap, hands it up off to Nathan Gray. Excuse me, that's Nasir Hennigan, who gets to about the 44-yard line before he's tripped up. So a gain of 4 on the play. Jeremiah Pruitt getting the tackle. He's been very active for the Great Danes, one of 3 Great Dane tacklers with 5 tackles in that first half. So it'll be 2nd and 6 from the LIU 44. Stanzani takes the snap, looks to his left, pressure comes, and he's sacked. He is sacked by number 11, Shawan Lewis, the defensive end, senior out of Baltimore, Maryland, immediately got to Stanzani, and that's a major loss on the play, all the way back to the LIU 34-yard line. That's a loss of 10 on the play.
2: And that's his third sack of the year, just getting to the quarterback, his specialty. And right there, Stanzani tried to spin out of it, but Shawan Lewis with a great tackle.
1: So now it'll be third and 16 from the LIU 34-yard line. They need the 50. Stanzani takes a snap, back to pass, gets a block from Nathan Gray, steps up, and he gets leveled by Victor Holt right about the 36-yard line. So just a gain of one there, and a first down pass interference call going the Sharks' way doesn't get them much, and so they'll be forced to punt.
2: Yeah, not at all. Just Stanzani tried to see if there was any options. No one was open at all, and just decided the best option is to run up the middle, but there's defenders everywhere for this UAlbany team.
1: So Callum Brent on to attempt the punt to Rashawn LeMons at his own 17-yard line. It's a wobbling punt to LeMons, catches it at his own 17-yard line, makes a few men miss across the 25, now to the 30, 35-40, 45-50, 45-40. Inside the 35-yard line, Rashawn LeMons. What a run there as he gets tackled by Noah Livingston, but not before a major kick return gain for LeMons, setting up the Great Danes in prime scoring position.
2: And it wasn't the speed or anything that got him that long kick return. It's just the patience that he had. He caught the ball, wait a few seconds, where's my hole, where can I go? Made a man miss and then was able to, again, this is what this Great Danes team likes to do, just hug the sideline, get as many yards, have blockers, and get as many yards as they can. And inside the 30, or 35.
1: It'll be first and 10 at the LIU 33 for Kai Cologne and the Great Danes offense. Two receivers to the near side in Norman and Ray. Joey Koch, the receiver, the running back, and he gets the handoff from Cologne, gets inside the 30-yard line. They're going to mark him right there at the line, at the 30-yard line. So a gain of three on the play. Second and 7 coming up. Ball spotted on the far hash.
2: I was hoping the Sharks were going to take the momentum they had at the end of the first half and bring it here, but so far, a punt and then a long punt return for the Great Danes, so I think the momentum shifted again.
1: Pistol formation for Cologne, Koch in the backfield, Ray the lone near side receiver. On second and 5 from the LIU 29-yard line. Koch motions to the right. Cologne takes a snap. Gives it off the left side to Koch. He's inside the 30, the 25, and he's tackled out of bounds by Rafael Fasolino at the 22-yard line. So a gain of 7 on the play and a fresh set of downs for the Great Danes.
2: Using the run game here, this drive to really propel this offense, and you see a mix. LeMons we haven't seen yet, and then you have Joey Koch also in the back that's just mixing it up in this drive, and it's working.
1: Koch remains in as the running back to the right of Cologne. Three receivers to the near side, and Norman, Ray, and the tight end being Mitchell Viviano. The lone far side receiver is Matthew Uvara on first and 10 from the LIU 22-yard line. Cologne takes the snap, hands it off to Koch, who gets about 2 yards before he's stopped by Naquan Johnson. So it'll be second and 8 from the LIU 20-yard line with just over 11 minutes left to go in this third quarter. UAlbany up 14-7 on the Sharks.
2: This Great Danes team just mixing up again, just many substitutions and everything, just trying to catch the Sharks off guard.
1: Now Aiden Simo in as the quarterback with Rashawn LeMons as the running back to his left. Nick Petrillo, the tight end, is in motion. Second and 8 from the LIU 20. Simo takes the snap, high snap, fakes the handoff, passes it over to the near side, and it falls incomplete. Braylon Vincent got a hand on it. Jordan Ray, the intended receiver, is going to make it 3rd and 8 from the LIU 20. It stops the clock at 10 minutes and 30 seconds in this third quarter.
2: Just trying to find the hole in the defense there. Simo comes in just for a play and just not able to corral that football.
1: Now third down and eight. Two receivers to either side for Kai Cologne, who subs back in on the right side of Cologne is

0: needed there, since Norman was able to speed his way to the end zone.
1: RJ Cochan on to attempt his third extra point to make it a 14-point ball game, and that's exactly what he does. So with 10:23 left to go in the third quarter, the UAlbany Great Danes get the stop on defense to begin the second half, and then they come back all the way down the field to get a touchdown and extend their lead 21-7 over the LIU Sharks. We'll take a quick break here and come back to you after the other side of this break. 21-7 UAlbany over LIU. 10:23 left to go in the third quarter. 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
2: 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I'm Jeff Kroll.
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1: Back here in Brookville, where the UAlbany Great Danes hold a 21-7 lead over the LIU Sharks. Alongside Anthony Morello, I'm Joshua Grenning. And here is a kick out of bounds on the kickoff from Braden Heitmeyer. So it'll be the ball you place at the LIU 35-yard line on the near hash for Lucas Stanzani, who's got two backs to either side of him, and Nathan Gray and Sam Slade. Stanzani takes the snap, a shovel pass to Gray, and he fumbles it. He fumbles it, and they're going to rule incomplete. They're going to rule incomplete. Nathan Gray never had full possession of the ball. UAlbany had the ball, Shawan Lewis more specifically, but they ruled it incomplete. I don't know about a shovel pass. You know, you're down two possessions. The trickery, I wouldn't have gone for it there.
0: Yeah, I would agree with you there, but just trying to switch up the playbook and everything, but a shovel pass in this scenario, probably not your best bet.
1: So now it'll be 2nd and 10 from the LIU 35-yard line. It'll be Nathan Gray to the left of Stanzani. Stanzani takes a snap, rolls to his left, looking for a man over the middle, but it bounces before it gets to Santana Young, and it falls incomplete at the 42-yard line. Make it 3rd and 10 now for the Sharks.
0: Stanzani felt the pressure, had to roll left a little bit, and threw that ball sidearm. I think he thought that the defenders were closer to him, and because of that, the ball was just in the ground, a few yards shy of where Santana Young was.
1: And I think this is where the inexperience of the Sharks' offensive line comes into play. You have redshirt sophomore on the left side in David Richardson, and a redshirt freshman in Jorge Rodriguez on that left side. So it's putting the pressure on Stanzani to get the ball off more quickly. 3rd and 10 at the LIU 35-yard line. Santana Young in motion. Stanzani takes the snap, looks over the middle. He's got his man in Boakai Vekai, but he gets tripped up immediately by Victor Holt. Vekai tried to act as if he didn't. As if he wasn't down by contact, but he was. And so that'll be a gain of around 3 yards, but not enough for the first down, and another 3 and out for the Sharks.
0: You all be just playing good defense to start this second half, as the Sharks in the first half, in that second quarter, were able to get something going on offense, but in this second half, nothing at all.
1: So Callum Brent already on for his second punt with 9:30 left to go in this second half. He boots it to Rashawn Lamont, who just lets it go. Ball is bouncing over the goal line for a touchback. And if that isn't telling of how this game has gone for the Sharks, I don't know what is. It bounced at the 20-yard line, and it just kept bouncing and bouncing further towards the goal line. And eventually it reached reach the end zone.

0: punt was made 5 yards further back, I think we were looking at a Sharks downing the ball at around the 1 or 2 yard line, but nonetheless a touchback there.
1: So 9:21 left to go in this third quarter. UAlbany up 21-7 over the LIU Sharks. After a good punt return from Rashawn Lamont set up the Great Danes up in great field position to begin their first drive of the second half, which resulted in a touchdown to B.J. Norman for 20 yards. But back comes the Great Danes offense at their own 20-yard line, first and 10. Two receivers to the far side. It'll be a run up the middle for Rashawn Lamont, the running back. He gets to about the 24-yard line. They're going to give him the 25. So a gain of 5 on the play, 2nd and 5 coming up.
0: And Lamont went right up the gut there, made a few juke moves to get the yards he needed, but 2nd and 5 coming up.
1: And it's been a running back by committee between Joey Koch and Rashawn Lamont. You can expect to see them on the field at any time. So 2nd and 5, pistol formation for Cologne, with Lamont in the backfield, who now shifts to the right of Cologne. A receiver to either side. Cologne takes the snap, hands it off the left side to Lamont. He's got room. Stiff arms a man at the 40-yard line. And Lamont gets tackled out of bounds at around the 44-yard line. But what a stiff arm from Lamont.
0: Stiff arm would have looked a lot better if he didn't go down right away, because Felix Matos, the player he stiff-armed, was able to make the tackle as well. So a good run by Lamont, but could have been further. If he broke that tackle, we might be looking at 6.
1: But it's a fresh set of downs for the Great Danes. A receiver to either side. Shotgun formation for Cologne at his own 44-yard line. Cologne trying to make the Sharks jump offside. Won't do it that time. Will be faking the jet sweep to Daniel Growney. And it'll be a run up the middle for Aiden Simo, who gets to midfield. It'll be a gain of 6, 2nd and 4 coming up.
0: Just a lot of running the football. The clock right now, it's 7:36 in the third quarter. Just games moving along, and this is what the Great Danes like to do.
1: So 2nd and 4 from midfield. Danes with 2 wideouts to the far side for Kai Cologne. Dasha Aiden Simo in that quarterback as he takes the snap, hands off to the right side for Rashawn Lamont, and he's going to get a few yards on the play, crosses midfield to about the 48-yard line, and it'll be 3rd and 2 for the Great Danes.
0: And you can see Kai Cologne or Aiden Simo anytime. Simo is looking towards the sideline. Am I coming out of the game yet? Is Cologne coming in? But it just alternates, and that's what's confusing the Sharks' defense.
1: 6:43 left to go. 21-7 UAlbany over the LIU Sharks. And the Great Danes with 3rd and 2 from the LIU 48-yard line. It will be Simo in as the quarterback. Man in motion is Growney. Simo takes a snap, hurries up the middle, but he gets stuffed right at the line of scrimmage. Probably a loss on the play. Ryan Maxwell, the graduate student out of Fayetteville, Arkansas, making the play as he tries to get his team fired up. It will be officially a quarterback sack, so a loss of 2 on the play for Ryan Maxwell. Maxwell has really stepped up. He was named an NC Prime Performer last week with 9 tackles against Kansas.
0: And he's the nickel corner, so when the Sharks drop back 5 with the 5 corners, he's that guy, but he also can get to the run. He also drops back. He does everything. He really is a Swiss Army knife for this Sharks defense.
1: Gavin Myers will punt it away and making a fair catch. Signal is Felix Matos inside his own 10-yard line, and that'll be a touchback for the LIU Sharks, and they'll get possession inside their own 20-yard line with 5:40 left to go in this third quarter, 21-7, UAlbany over LIU.
0: And I don't think it's inappropriate to say the Sharks have gotten into the Great Danes territory many times, but just haven't been able to punch it in unless that one drive they got the touchdown. But there's been 3 instances where they've been in their territory.

0: and only one they've been able to score. So just having to cash in on those opportunities, but on this possession, they're going to have to move the ball a little bit until they get that position.
1: It was a fair catch signal, excuse me. So it's marked down at the 10 now. And it looks like Ethan Greenwood is in as, or actually no, Makai Moore in as the quarterback as he hands it off to Nathan Gray. That's the first action for Makai Moore at home as an LIU Shark. He appeared very late in the game against Kansas. So a little bit of a change in quarterback for head coach Ron Cooper, yeah. It's a loss of two for Gray on that first down carry. Make it second and 12 from the LIU 8-yard line.
0: I'm trying to spot Lucas Danzani on the sideline with his helmet on or anything. I don't appear to see him just right now.
1: Either way, Makai Moore in the game. He takes a snap, hands it off to Nathan Gray up the middle, gets to about the line of scrimmage at the 10. They'll give him the 11-yard line. It will be 3rd and 9 for the Sharks, who have made a surprise change at quarterback. No Luca Stanzani out for this drive for head coach Ron Cooper. Makai Moore, the redshirt freshman from Snellville, Georgia, never appeared for LIU in last season, but got his first bit of game action last week against the Jayhawks. Now back home on the island, he's getting some reps as the QB1 here. His team down 14. 3rd and 9. Moore takes a snap. A low throw, and it falls incomplete to Nathan Gray on that far side. And the quarterback change for the moment doesn't seem to work for head coach Ron Cooper. It's yet another 3-and-out for the LIU Sharks.
0: That throw was just low. There's no other way to put it. Just wide open Nathan Gray in the flat, and the ball was 3 feet too low. But Makai Moore coming to the game is definitely a change, and I don't appear to know the cause of it, but definitely surprising in the third quarter when the Sharks only down 14, but you never know.
1: Ethan Greenwood, the backup quarterback, will only be used in emergency situations, as head coach Ron Cooper said in the pregame, as they punt from Callum Brent. Bounces inside the 35 and rolls to about the 31-yard line. So a good punt there from Brent inside his own end zone. They'll mark him down at the 32 officially. And so that'll be the spot where the Great Danes will begin their next drive on the offensive side.
0: And definitely a change for the Sharks offense, but the Sharks defense here had some momentum in that second quarter, were able to stop them from scoring any points. But in this third quarter, the offense has changed back for the Great Danes with Aiden Seymour and Kai Colon. I feel they went off of their first quarter game plan with playing both of them and everything. We primarily saw Kai Colon in that quarter. So now getting back to their bread and butter and what they were able to do in that first quarter led to some success on that side of the ball for the Great Danes.
1: So 1st and 10 from the UAlbany 32-yard line for Cologne with Rashawn LeMons in the backfield. It'll be a handoff to LeMons, and he gets stuffed behind the line of scrimmage as it was Jackson Berry and Rafael Fasolino combining for the tackle. Christian Tyson as well there. It'll be a loss of one on the play. 2nd and 11 coming up.
0: Well, when you have QB3 in the game, technically, counting Greenwood as well, this is where the defense has to have a hero or something, because being in those situations where you're on your own 15-yard line, it's not going to have the high success rate, let's be honest. So having to make a play here, it's going to be big for the Sharks.
1: 2nd and 11 from the UAlbany 31-yard line for Kai Colon. He takes the snap. Pressure comes from the Sharks. He steps up in the pocket. He's going to be forced to roll out to his left, and he floats it over the near side to his receiver in Rashawn LeMons. And he's inside LIU territory. They're going to mark him down at about the 36-yard line where he was pushed out of bounds.
0: I didn't catch who, but the linebacker that was guarding LeMons there, I thought it was a scramble for the quarterback, but instead just able to adjust and call the audible mid-play with LeMons running just up that left sideline and was able to pick up many yards on the play.
1: And a stoppage here.
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0: 21-7 UAlbany over LIU. First and 10 at the Sharks' 33-yard line. Kai Colon takes the snap, looks over the middle. He's got his man at the 10-yard line, and waltzing into the end zone is Jordan Ray. The Syracuse native extends the lead for the Great Danes 27-7 with 2:35 left to go in the third quarter.
1: And a broken zone for the Sharks there, and there's no other way to put that one. Ray was able to, on that left side, get wide open and walk into the end zone as the Sharks defense just not able to stop this Great Danes offense in this second half.
0: And Ray was left wide open over the middle of the field and then cut to the near side, and he was just gone. Not a single blue Shark jersey to counter him. As the extra point from Coach Han is good, 28-7 UAlbany over the LIU Sharks. And a game that, for the most part, has been dominated majority of the game by the Great Danes.
1: Yeah, I could definitely agree with you there, besides that second quarter. And the Great Danes, when they're in their bag and they're playing their best football, they are a very good football team. And I just mentioned this, and we talk about identity. We were doing this at the end of the first half. This team, it's really everything. They try to run just that level offense with their quarterbacks, with Kai Colon and Aiden Simo. They could do a lot of damage. They have that run game with Lamont and Koch, and then Kai Colon especially is that passing quarterback that can get it to whoever is open, those wide receivers, or pass catchers, the better way to put it. So just a good job by the whole offense to come together, and the Sharks defense have no answer for it. Really, that's the only way to put it.
0: Braden Heitmeyer will kick off to the Sharks, and Josiah Brown, right to left across your radio dial. 2:35 left to go. UAlbany up 3 touchdowns, 28-7 over the Sharks in the 2026 home opener for LIU here inside Shark Stadium on the campus of LIU Post. A short kick from Heitmeyer, and it'll be fair caught by Josiah Brown at his own 11-yard line. So this will be a touchback for the Sharks.
1: I'm surprised he didn't take that one out. There were two blockers that are ready to help him out to get upfield. But the Sharks here, and depends on what I'm going to say, which quarterback comes out on the field is... Let's check that out real quick.
0: It'll be Ethan Greenwood. So
1: Ethan Greenwood, okay.
0: Not at 100%.
1: I guess
0: Ron
1: this is
0: Cooper
1: an emergency.
0: Said, hey, emergency quarterback. I mean, down by 3 scores, time winding down in the third quarter, I think this is a good time to see Greenwood. Haven't seen him since the first game against North Dakota. A flag comes down as Greenwood gets some room across the 30-yard line. It'll be a nice gain around 9 yards pending this flag here. It'll be a hold here on the Sharks, so they'll be backed up. So a holding call on the Sharks. We'll back them up. It will still be first down, but it'll be first down and 20. From their own 15-yard line. So Greenwood in the game. 3 receivers to the near side. And it's Sam Slade, the running back. Greenwood takes a snap, rolls to his left, and he gets a few yards before he's pushed back and thrown to the ground by the Great Danes, number 6. For UAlbany, that is Sidoin Jimbu, the Stonehill transfer. He's seen the Sharks a couple times in his past, now with the Great Danes, and he's making his presence felt there.
2: Go ahead.
1: And Ethan Greenwood at 80 to 85%, as Ron Cooper said, in the first 2 plays you're going to put him out there as an emergency quarterback or quarterback scrambles. I mean, I think he might be closer to 100% with that type of game plan.
0: But nothing much to show for in terms of yards gained, given 3 yards on the play. It'll be second down and 17, and it's a fumble by Greenwood picked up. No, it's still on the ground at the 5-yard line, and who's got it? UAlbany says they have it, and they do. Rich Bennett comes up with the football off the Greenwood fumble. And the Great Danes defense gets a stop, gets a turnover on the Sharks, and are set up in prime scoring position at the LIU 5.
1: Just a botched snap there, and Ethan Greenwood couldn't corral that one. The ball was bouncing around for 10 seconds, but maybe that's why Ethan Greenwood was labeled at 80 to 85%, just not even able to get the snap there. But I don't want to presume anything here, but being that an emergency quarterback is in the game, I'm wondering if Lucas Stanzani is out for a health issue or something.
0: Yeah, haven't seen Stanzani since the beginning of this second half. As the UAlbany offense comes onto the field, first and goal from the LIU 5. Aiden Simo in as the quarterback. Joey Koch lined up directly behind him as the running back. It'll be a fake in the handoff and be a pass to the tight end in Tyler Wilms, who gets to about the 1 yard line before he's taken out of bounds or stopped short of the goal line by the Sharks. Felix Matos, the safety, making the tackle. We're under a minute here in this third quarter. Stay tuned for an NEC scoreboard update from Jalen Hamilton. But the UAlbany Great Danes knocking on the door, looking for their fifth touchdown of the game. Simo in shotgun formation with Koch to his right. Nick Petrillo, the lone near side receiver. On the far side is Daniel Groney. Petrillo in motion. Simo takes a snap, faking the handoff, takes it himself, gets across the end zone for a UAlbany touchdown. Aiden Simo with his third rushing touchdown of the season. And with under a minute left to play in this third quarter, UAlbany up big on the Sharks, 34-7.
1: And all of UAlbany has done is made the necessary adjustments. And going back to what I said, it was playing like how they did in the first quarter, not going off script. And right there, Aiden Simo, what's his job? When they're in those situations, he's the guy that's going to be in there to have those direct quarterback runs. And that's exactly what he was able to do. But 34-7, maybe 35-7 after this PAT. But I'm just surprised. I did not expect this coming out of halftime.
0: Yeah, UAlbany just pouring it on the Sharks. Remember, it was 14-7 to begin this second half, and all of a sudden, now 35-7 in favor of the Great Danes. 21 points put up in this third quarter by UAlbany, and if you're head coach Tom Perkovich, you're feeling pretty good. And if you're head coach Ron Cooper, you're thinking to yourself, what has to go right here? What is going on?
1: Well, have a healthy quarterback is going to be the first priority for Ron Cooper. But other than that, just get the offense in sorts. This whole third quarter, all units, offense and defense, have just not been in sorts at all. And this offense for UAlbany has been everything that they have been. And this is what they were always have been. And being with those two quarterbacks and everything with Cologne and Simo and just knowing their role, and that's what both of them have been able to do so well today when they've been at their best.
0: So three touchdowns in this third quarter for the Great Danes. That last one, an Aiden Simo quarterback run, a 1 yard run. That makes his third rushing touchdown of the season for the 6'4" senior out of Cornwall, New York. Transfer out of El Camino Community College as well as Georgia Tech. As the kickoff from Braden Heitmeyer again spiraling towards the sideline and out of bounds. So, I mean, if there's one thing that's going wrong for the Great Danes is their kickoffs.
1: And if you remember the kickoff to start this third quarter, it was to Josiah Brown. It was all the way in the left side, and it was 2 feet away from being another one of these penalties. So, yeah, definitely a cause of concern here for the kicker, Heitmeyer.
0: Yeah, but if that's your major concern coming out of this game, I think your team's doing pretty good.
1: I would agree.
0: With 37 seconds left to go in this third quarter, Sharks down 35-7, and as Stanzani is back in as the quarterback, so it's not a health issue, it's just more of a benching, as Nathan Gray is the running back, and it'll be Stanzani getting to the line of scrimmage before he's taken down by Dominic Jones, the junior out of Castro, New York, a Hudson Valley Community College transfer. That will give him a gain of one on the play for Stanzani. Now in an empty backfield, Stanzani, with under 20 seconds left to go, takes the snap, looks over the middle, and that one gets blocked at the line of scrimmage by Jeremiah Pruitt. Pruitt's been everywhere in this game for the Great Danes. And the sophomore out of Toms River, New Jersey, is having himself one heck of a game here on the island.
1: I would tend to agree with that statement also. Is Pruitt, from that middle linebacker spot, just able to be everywhere. And again, just guys that can do everything on the field and guard everything.
0: Third and nine now for the Sharks at their own 36-yard line. 12 seconds left in the third quarter. Two receivers to the near side for Stanzani. Takes a snap, looks to that near side, gets flushed out of the pocket. Pressure coming, he's going to force it out of bounds. The closest receiver there was Tristan McFarlane, as one of the backups for UAlbany on the sideline made a catch. I'll try to see who that was. It was Garrett Galuli, the 6'3" freshman out of Niskayuna, New York. He gets the quote-unquote reception from Stanzani. But with 4 seconds on the clock, fourth and nine, Kylan Brent on to attempt yet another punt. And he was thinking about faking it, held it for about 3 seconds before eventually punting. And it was fair caught by Rashawn Lamons inside his own 20-yard line to the 19. And that will end this quarter, the third quarter, where UAlbany dominated 21 points in that third quarter, taking a 35-7 lead over the LIU Sharks. We'll step aside, but not before a NEC scoreboard update with our very own Jalen Hamilton.
2: Covering more NEC football news, James Madison has been relentless against Wagner, with the Seahawks trailing 42-3 at the half. Heading over to Duquesne, they're looking to bounce back after a 34-0 shutout loss against the Air Force, facing a 1-0 Youngstown State squad, with kickoff beginning as we speak. Pushing full steam ahead is Robert Morris, currently sitting at 2-0. The Colonials look to extend their winning streak in today's matchup against Akron at 3:30. Coming up later, CCSU and Toledo will battle it out, with each team looking for their first win today. Kickoff commences at 3:30. The 0-2 Mercyhurst Lakers look to get their first win of the season. They will be hosted, wined, and dined by New Mexico at 4. Next, Stonehill aims to push their record above 500 in today's matchup against New Hampshire at 6. 7 o'clock closes out our night of NEC football, with New Haven heading over to South Dakota, each team sitting even, fighting for a winning record. We'll send it back to the action with Anthony Morello and Josh Grenning. You'll be in good hands. I'm Jalen Hamilton, and that's been your NEC scoreboard.
0: Thank you, Jalen. Back here for the beginning of the fourth quarter, where the UAlbany Great Danes have taken a 35-7 lead over the LIU Sharks. In that third quarter, 21 points for UAlbany. And it just hasn't been the start to the season for the Sharks that head coach Ron Cooper really wanted.
1: And I can absolutely agree with you on that. Just presumably, if the Sharks don't have a miracle comeback here, starting the year 0-3 is not something you want to do. Granted, yes, conference schedule has not started yet, so definitely something to hold off, as maybe we can assess the team better at that time.
0: It'll be Kai Cologne in as the quarterback. Rashawn Lamons is the running back. First and 10 at their own 19-yard line, moving right, left to right across your radio dial, as getting across the 20 to about the 23-yard line is Lamons. It'll be a gain of 4 on the play, 2nd and 6 coming up for the Great Danes.
1: As this Great Danes team is just going to do exactly what they like to do, just run this football. They're just trying to manage the clock, but as well as just keep the clock moving.
0: 2nd and 6 from the 23-yard line. UAlbany with a man in motion and Nick Petrillo. Kai Cologne takes the snap, hands it off up the middle to Rashawn Lamons as a helmet comes flying off. Tyler Wilms.
1: Third time
0: that he's had his helmet knocked off, so he'll head off the field. Will be replaced by Mitchell Viviano. And on that carry, it was a first down gain, so a fresh set of downs for UAlbany.

0: It was a gain of 6 on the play, so exactly what they needed for that first down. First and 10 from the UAlbany 29-yard line for Kai Cologne. Joey Koch lined up as the back, the running back, as he gets the handoff up left tackle, and he gets a few yards before being pushed down right about the 35-yard line. And again, the tackle there, LJ Hall. So a gain of 5 on the play. We'll call it gain of 6 on the play.
1: Call it that.
0: So 2nd and 4 coming up for the Great Danes. Koch as the running back to the right of Cologne. Two receivers to the far side, one to the near side. Shark showing pressure on 2nd and 5. Cologne takes a snap, looks over the far sideline, and a great defensive play made by Braylon Vincent as the pass was intended for Matthew Uvara. So Vincent gets the pass breakup, stopping the clock at 12:57 in this fourth quarter. As we have a stoppage of play here for the moment. I didn't see any flags down.
1: Me neither.
0: So it'll be 3rd down and 4 from the 35-yard line for UAlbany. It will be Cologne with Koch to his left. A man in motion is Daniel Growney. Now a bunch set to the near side. Trios. Cologne takes a snap, feels the pressure. Martavius Durden Jr. trying to get the tackle, and Cologne's just going to flip it up to Koch, who was wide open underneath at the 48-yard line of UAlbany, and then cuts it upfield and gets pushed out of bounds to the 47-yard line of the Sharks.
1: Again, it just takes a lot of patience, knowing when the pressure is going to get to you, and just a great job knowing that's exactly when he should pass the ball. And just a finding the seam. This is what this team has been doing all day.
0: So it'll be 1st and 10 at the LIU 47-yard line. Ball spotted far hash for Kai Cologne with Koch in the backfield to his right. Cologne takes the snap, a screen pass underneath, and get 2 yards on the play before being brought down by the Sharks. That was B.J. Norman on the reception. So a short gain of 2 there will be bring up 2nd and 8 for the Great Danes.
1: Another screen and block it there. There was just no blocking, and a great job by the Sharks to get down to Norman and make the tackle.
0: So 2nd and 8 from the LIU 45-yard line. 35-7 UAlbany over the Sharks. Under 12 minutes left to play in this fourth quarter. Cologne takes the snap. Will be a pass underneath to Luke McAuliffe. And he breaks a few Shark tacklers before being brought down at the 41-yard line. Ryan Maxwell on the tackle. That'll make it 3rd and about 4 yards to go. Make it 3rd and 4.
1: Sharks had a lot of trouble bringing McAuliffe down there. Just staying upright for as many seconds as possible, able to gain 6 there.
0: McAuliffe lined up with the tight end Nick Petrillo on the far side. It'll be Cologne with Koch to the left of him in shotgun. Cologne takes a snap, goes over the middle with the pass, and it's Luke McAuliffe again as he gets inside the LIU 30 to the 28-yard line before being brought down. LJ Hall making the tackle. But again, the Great Danes continuing to do what they've done all game and just drive down the field with a balanced offensive attack.
1: And that, you're exactly right when you say balanced offensive attack. But what I've seen is Kai Cologne in that pocket, just deciphering the zone, always finding the right read, finding the open man. The Sharks just can't seem to be guarding everyone at once.
0: It'll be 1st and 10 at the LIU 28 for Cologne with Koch to his right. And a receiver in Matthew Uvara to the near side, and a timeout has been called by head

0: coach Tom Perkovich of UAlbany. Stop and play with 10:08 left to go in this fourth quarter. UAlbany up 35-7 on the LIU Sharks. We'll take a break here. 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
0: It'll be first and 10 from the LIU 28 for Kai Cologne with Koch to his right. Cologne takes the snap. We'll send it underneath to Koch, who gets inside the 25-yard line before he's pushed out of bounds right around the red zone. It'll be a gain of about 8 yards on the play. As we enter under 10 minutes left to go in this fourth quarter, alongside Anthony Morello, I'm Joshua Granning. Thank you for making us a part of your Saturday as this FCS non-conference matchup between the NEC's LIU Sharks and the Coastal Athletic Association's UAlbany Great Danes winds to a close here with UAlbany up big 35-7. It'll be second and two at the LIU 20-yard line for Kai Cologne. He takes a snap, hands off the left side to Koch, who gets to about the 17-yard line before being brought down. But that's enough for the first down for the Great Danes.
4: An outside zone there. Koch going to take it up that left side and going to do a great job muscling his way to get those extra yards to pick up the first down.
0: It'll be Tavari Groves lined up as the slot receiver with Jordan Ray as the near side wide out. They'll be bunched up as Cologne has Koch to his left in shotgun formation. Daniel Growney, the lone far side receiver. Growney in motion. Cologne takes a snap. Pressure coming. He gets blown up. Rodney Mills with a huge quarterback sack on Kai Cologne. And even though it's a blowout, that gets you fired up a little bit if you're head coach Ron Cooper and the Sharks. Cologne had no idea that the backside pressure was coming from Mills, and he took advantage.
4: Yeah, and that wasn't even the blind side that Rodney Mills was coming from, but Cologne was looking. His eyes were up to get to a deep route. But Mills was able to come and basically pancake him to the ground.
0: So it'll be a second down and 20, a loss of a lot.
4: Yeah.
0: Cologne takes the snap, looks over the left side, and it's almost picked off. LJ Hall almost got his hands on it and almost sent it the other way for a pick six. Pass was intended for Joey Koch. On second down and forever, make it third and 20 now. From the LIU 27-yard line. And just for reference, they need to get to the 7-yard line.
4: LJ Hall was looking to make the tackle, and he didn't realize the throw was so bad that it hit him on the way up.
0: Tavari Groves and Jordan Ray lined up on the near side for Kai Cologne on third down and 20 from the LIU 27. Cologne takes the snap. Surveys his options, gets hit as he's thrown, but it falls incomplete. Pressure coming from Marquatius Wright. Pass intended for Nick Petrillo. And that will set up fourth and 20. And looks like RJ Cochan will attempt his first field goal of the day. It'll be a 46-yard attempt. So for Cochin, already with 5 point after attempts, looking for his first field goal in today's game. A snap, the hold, the kick is up, and it is good. No good.
4: I thought it was good also. Yeah. Don't blame yourself.
0: It's one of the umbrellas over the middle in the patio section behind the uprights, and I thought it was going to be good, but turns out it was not. So a missed wide to the left. And so the Sharks will take over from their own 28-yard line with 7:48 left to go in this fourth quarter, down by 4 touchdowns, 35-7, UAlbany. And Stanzani is in there as the quarterback. It'll be Sam Slade in as the running back, the Holy Cross transfer. He gets the handoff from Stanzani, and he's only going to get about to the line of scrimmage, maybe even a loss of a yard on the play. So we've seen Santana Young and Sam Slade, sort of the second options, come into the game for the Sharks now, along with Evan Brooks, Tristan McFarland, and Joseph Young. Young, in that first half, had that touchdown reception from Stanzani. Young is in motion on 2nd and 9 from their own 28-yard line. It'll be run up the middle for Stanzani. Hurdles a defender at the 40, and he's still on his feet across midfield inside the 45 of UAlbany. Whoa! What a hurdle from Stanzani to jump over the Great Dane defender. Ball spotted now at the 43-yard line of UAlbany. And Stanzani looking like Superman there. So Stanzani takes a snap on 1st and 10 from the UAlbany 44. Sam Slade gets the ball off the pass completion inside the 39-yard line. Gain of 5 on the play for Stanzani and the Sharks.
4: And a short comeback right there for Slade, was able to go get it and pick up some yards.
0: Stanzani with Slade to his right, 2 receivers to the near side. Stanzani takes a snap, hands it off to Sam Slade up the middle. And UAlbany says the ball came out. No signal yet from the officials. Number 17 has the ball for UAlbany. That's Sam Boyer. And they're gonna officially rule him down. So no turnover. It will be 3rd and 4. Excuse me. Yeah, 3rd and 4 from the 36-yard line for the Sharks. If you run up the middle for Nasir Hennigan, and he's got enough for the first down inside the 30 up the middle with a burst of speed.
4: Yes.
0: So Hennigan with a good gain, and the Sharks just going up tempo here. 5 minutes and 30 seconds left to go in the fourth quarter. Game practically out of reach for the Sharks, trying to muster what they can in garbage time. Stanzani takes the snap, fakes the handoff to Hennigan, looks downfield, doesn't have anybody, rolls off to his right, will just dump it to Tristan McFarland, and he gets stood up immediately at the 28-yard line, making the tackle there for the Great Danes. Was number 10, Rich Benage. We now approach 5 minutes left to go in this game. No gain on the previous play, so make it 2nd and 10 for the Sharks from the 29-yard line of the Great Danes. Hennigan in the backfield, now motions to the right of Stanzani. 2 receivers to either side. Stanzani takes the snap. Pressure coming, evades the first tackler, and Stanzani's just going to take it himself inside the 20-yard line, right near that first down marker, and they're going to mark him for a first down. So a first down run by Luca Stanzani has the Sharks in the red zone once again.
4: Stanzani, ever since he hurdled over a defender, just looking fearless when he scrambles the football and just doing what he has to do in a 35-7 game, like you said. You have to muster whatever you can at this point.
0: 2 receivers bunched up to the far side for Stanzani, who has Hennigan to his left. Stanzani, wanting the screen pass, will look deep towards the end zone, and it's incomplete. On the coverage there was number 32, Quincy Brannon, And the intended receiver there was Boakai Vekai. So now make it 2nd and 10 from the UAlbany 18-yard line. Nathan Gray back in as the running back, lined up to the right of Stanzani. Joseph Young and Santana Young lined up as the near side receiver. 3:59 left to go in this fourth quarter. Stanzani takes a snap, hands it off to Gray, who gets to about the 16-yard line before he's tackled by the Great Danes. In there on the tackle there, Sam Boyer, Victor Holt, who's been active very much in this game. Again, the stop will bring up 3rd and 8 from the 16. Stanzani, two receivers to either side. Nathan Gray lined up to the left of Luca. Stanzani, with pressure coming, takes the snap. Fires it to the far side and will be caught inside the 10-yard line. But it doesn't look like it will be just shy of a first down. Actually, no, they're going to give it to him. It will be a completion to Evan Brooks. It's a good enough for a first down. First and goal now for LIU. Under 3 minutes left to go in this fourth quarter. 35-7 UAlbany over LIU.
4: And on this drive, it's been Stanzani's legs, but also the arm just coming to work, being able to get it to his pass catchers at a great rate.
0: First and goal from the 8-yard line. Stanzani, with Joseph Young motioning, takes a snap, hands it off to his running back, and Nathan Gray, he's got inside the 5, inside the end zone for a Sharks touchdown. Nathan Gray has his first touchdown as an LIU Shark. And with 2:28 left to go in the fourth quarter, the Sharks finally put up a touchdown in the second half. Now trail UAlbany 35-13.
4: A nice inside zone there for the Sharks, being able to be elusive as Nathan Gray and get his way and make his way into the end zone.
0: We said at the beginning of this game, who's going to step up to be that first running back on the depth chart? And I think Nathan Gray has certainly made a case for it, especially now with that touchdown run. He's just been a very physical back the entirety of the game. And at 6'2", 225, I think the freshman has a bright future here at LIU, as the extra point from Will Johnson is no good. Wide to the left. So it remains a 35-13 game with 2:28 left to go in this fourth quarter. But, you know, garbage time touchdowns, they still count as touchdowns. And I thought, I don't know about you, Anthony, but I thought that was the best drive the Sharks have had all game.
4: Yes, from the point that Stanzani was able to hurdle over defender and everything, and yes, it was a down and distance drive, so you definitely have a case to say that, but it's good to see the Sharks, before this game end, get back into the end zone, since from that second quarter, from when they scored their first touchdown to now, they really haven't had anything going on offense from the drives in between, so just having that touchdown to build upon definitely something good, but this game at 35-13, just not what I expected at all. I thought the Sharks had the momentum going to the second half, but it turned out that UAlbany made the adjustments they needed to and just are playing great football.
0: Yeah, it was 14-7 UAlbany as we entered the final 30 minutes, and 21 unanswered points from the Great Danes made it 35-7 entering the fourth quarter, and now the Sharks with a touchdown of their own, missing the extra point. And it looks like it will be an onside kick formation for the Sharks. And indeed, that will be the case. And making the catch at exactly the 45-yard line will be Matthew Uvara. So, but both teams with multiple timeouts. Sharks with 3. UAlbany with 2. I doubt they want to prolong this game much longer, given the result and given the score.
4: Yeah, it's just, again, when it's a game like this, just want to run the football and get it over from a coach's perspective. Don't want any injuries or anything like that. But going back on to the running backs and for the Sharks of what we were talking about before, and Nathan Gray and Coach Cooper before the season, one, he called him a big body. But two, he said in his week 2 interview that he doesn't want to run him into the ground yet. He wants to kind of ease him in as a freshman, for conference play. And I think in conference play, you're going to see a lot of success from Nathan Gray. He's absolutely going to be that bell cow running back in those games, I feel.
0: So Aiden Simo in as the quarterback, replacing Kai Cologne. It'll be Bryce Davis, the running back, to the right. He gets the handoff from Simo, and he gets to about the 42-yard line, and a little bit of a fracas breaking out at the 30-yard line of LIU. A helmet goes off. Flags go flying. That was Jordan Ray, who got his helmet ripped off. I'm not sure exactly who for the Sharks was got in the middle of it.
4: Yeah, a few swings I saw. It was...
0: Yeah, frustration's boiling over. I mean, O.J. Hall, Xavier Canada, Ryan Maxwell as well over on that side. So clock stops at 2:17. Bryce Davis, the 5'11 sophomore out of White Plains, New York, got his first carry.
4: The rush just... The question is, who's this penalty going to be on? Because... This could be a disqualification penalty or something as well, since yeah. there was some pushes, some shoves.
0: Yeah, just the frustration, yeah. As I said, boiling over for the Sharks defense. You know, coming off two blowouts against North Dakota and Kansas and coming back home. And here's a call on sportsmanlike conduct on New Albany. As well as the Sharks, so looks like those penalties will offset, and they indeed do. So you know, we'll just replay the down. So mark off that run.
4: From what you were saying before with the schedule and losing to North Dakota, losing to Kansas, I don't want to be like this, but those are games where you really expected to win. Not really. As a team, of course, you're going to have that mindset, we're going to win every game, but those are games that you know going into it, it's going to be a long shot. That's just how it is. But coming home to UAlbany, I think this was the game circled on the calendar. The Sharks actually had a fighting chance in it. What have we seen? Just UAlbany play better football. It's not like they've been outmatched at all. The Great Danes have just been playing better football than the Sharks. It's just one of those games that they are on a level playing field. It's just one team plays better than the other, and on this given day, UAlbany just came out firing.
0: And we have reached the two-minute timeout in this fourth quarter. UAlbany up 35-13 over LIU. We'll take a look ahead at the schedule on the other side of this break. Two-minute timeout here on the campus of LIU Post. UAlbany up 35-13 over the LIU Sharks. 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
5: 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I'm Jeff Kroll.
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0: Back from the two-minute timeout, a first down carry for Bryce Davis, and he gets clocked as he enters inside the 39-yard line. And on the tackle there, Jackson Berry as well as Stephen Ntambwe for the Sharks. As we approach 90 seconds left to go in this fourth quarter, look ahead to the Sharks' next couple of games It'll be homecoming next week against a Villanova Wildcats before making the trip to Miami and taking on Florida International on September 26th. Game time for that scheduled for 6 p.m. The Villanova game scheduled for 12 p.m. as the run up the middle from Bryce Davis gets to about the 31-yard line, but a flag came down from the near sideline. This will go against UAlbany, stopping the clock at 1:08. And after that FIU game, it's going to be all conference games for the Sharks. They got two games on the road. They got Mercyhurst and then two games on the road at Duquesne and Wagner to begin their NEC slate. And for UAlbany, after this win against LIU, they'll return home to Tom and Casey Stadium to face off against the face off against Monmouth before traveling to Ivy League Princeton and then heading home for Delaware and then beginning their and then continuing on their CAA slate against Stony Brook, Rhode Island, and Campbell for their next three. Monmouth as well is a CAA game.
4: Indeed, and that's what really matters. Do these games matter? Absolutely, from a player standpoint, wanting to get those snaps and everything. But when you're talking about FCS playoffs and conference, those are the games that are going to matter for the Sharks. And I think it's definitely appropriate to say is they're about to be 0-3 in 1:08.
0: And Simo in at quarterback. Bryce Davis is the running back as a pass underneath to Daniel Growney gets inside the 40-yard line. It'll be fourth down with just under 53 seconds left to go in this fourth quarter. 35-13, UAlbany over the LIU Sharks. So the Sharks will go down to 0-3, have yet to play a conference game in the NEC. Meanwhile, for UAlbany, they will head up to 2-1 and still be 1-0 in the CAA. So both teams kind of going in different directions. We'll see how the Sharks respond on homecoming next week against the Wildcats of Villanova.
4: And homecoming is also, it's just such a nice event. Just a lot of people coming to campus of Brooklyn. There's buses that come with students from there. So this house is going to be packed, and it was a heartbreaking loss last year and I believe the year before when I wasn't here as well. So looking to get that first win of the year and just a win on homecoming finally would definitely be big for this football program.
0: Yeah, starting off 0-3, definitely not what head coach Ron Cooper had in mind to begin this season for the Sharks. You know, coming off a 6-6 record and one of your best season as a D1 program and beating an FBS program in Eastern Michigan, seems like that's light years ago. Now you got to focus on 2026 and you lose your first three games. There's only two more games before conference play opens, and you know there are a few questions that need to be answered. I mean, I think a few of them got answered today, at least, when it comes to the running back situation and just how balanced this offensive attack of the Sharks could be. But I think majority of the questions coming to the defense, and you know, being without Trey Watkins, who was an NEC preseason, an all NEC preseason selection. I think that kind of hurts. So if they get him back for that Villanova game, I think you're going to see a much better and much more rejuvenated LIU defense. But on 4th and 9, it'll be Simo taking the snap, looking over to the left side. He's got his man, and Matthew Uvara past the first down marker, and that will be a first down. And that will likely do it here from Brookville, New York. Clock stops at 12 seconds, but clock should run any time now.
4: That whistle's blown.
0: Whistle was blown, so it was out of bounds. We at the 39-yard line. They'll take out Nick Petrillo and Tavari Groves and put in the two tight ends and Mitchell Viviano and Tyler Wilms.
4: Just, I guess they want one last big run.
0: No, they're going to kneel it. They'll kneel it.
4: You don't see victory formation often in college football, I feel.
0: Definitely not. As taking the knee is the quarterback in Simo. And that will do it here from Brookville, New York. Clock hits 000 as the UAlbany Great Danes take this one by a final score of 35-13 over the LIU Sharks. And the Sharks still have yet to get a win here in 2026. They fall to 0-3 in 2026.

26 for UAlbany. They go up to 2-1 overall, 1-0 in the CAA. And Anthony, just wasn't the game that you wanted to see.

0: not firing out of the gate, it was UAlbany. They were just the better team the entire day, besides those brief moments in the second quarter where the Sharks looked like they had a little bit of life. They had the momentum going into that second half, but nonetheless, in that half, the Sharks just couldn't get anything going at all. UAlbany was able to just pile on the score and then just make it out of reach. Sharks with a garbage time touchdown, and 35-13, there's your score in favor of UAlbany.
1: And so, Luca Stanzani, 11 of 19 for 78 yards, a touchdown, got sacked twice. Meanwhile, Kai Cologne went 16 of 23 for 207 yards and three touchdowns, as well as Aiden Simo getting in on the action with a touchdown pass of his own. Your leading receivers and rushers for LIU on the rushing side, it was Nathan Gray, the freshman out of East Stroudsburg, New York, with 51 rushing yards and a touchdown on 15 carries. On the receiving end, it was Evan Brooks, who had 25 receiving yards, but it was a touchdown pass to Joseph Young that got the Sharks on the board. For UAlbany, on the rushing side, Rashawn LeMons with 57 yards on 11 carries, as well as on the receiving end, it was Jordan Ray with three receptions, 51 yards, and a touchdown to his name. Can't forget about B.J. Norman and Joey Koch with touchdowns of their own, and 45 and 43 yards receiving, respectfully. That's going to do it for us for right now. We'll send it back to the studio for Sharks postgame. Here is Haley Holby. Sharks lose 35-13 to the UAlbany Great Danes.
2: Welcome to Sharks postgame on LIU Sports Radio. I'm Haley Holby. Tonight, the LIU Sharks fell to the University of UAlbany Great Danes 35-13. Let's recap how that loss went down. Here's Ty Anthony Flott with the second half highlights.
3: The Sharks entered the second half trailing UAlbany 14-7, received the opening kickoff, and the first drive stalled. Rashawn LeMond's 48-yard punt return to set them up at the Sharks' 33-yard line. The Great Danes moved the ball to the LIU 20, where they faced 3rd-8.
1: 3rd-8 will be a screen pass underneath to B.J. Norman. He's got space, and he's inside the 5, and he's into the end zone for a UAlbany touchdown.
3: Extra point was successful, UAlbany leading 21-7 early on in the third quarter. Next possession, the Sharks, 3-and-out. Followed by a second punt, UAlbany would take over at its own 31-yard line. A long 36-yard reception would move the Great Danes once again deep in LIU's territory on the very next play, the snap.
1: Kai Cologne takes the snap, looks over the middle. He's got his man at the 10-yard line, and waltzing into the end zone is Jordan Ray.
3: UAlbany, a 28-27 lead with 2 minutes left in the third quarter. Next possession, a holding penalty back the Sharks up to their own 15-yard line. Two plays later, Ethan Greenwood.
1: Trello in motion. Simo takes the snap, faking the handoff, takes it himself, gets across the end zone for a UAlbany touchdown.
3: Another successful extra point. UAlbany leading 35-7 going into the fourth quarter. Great Danes open up with the ball, put together a 14-play drive that took more than 7 minutes off the clock.
1: Cologne takes a snap. Pressure coming. He gets blown up. Rodney Mills.
3: A big sack by LIU. Then two straight incompletions followed, forcing a UAlbany 46-yard field goal attempt. The kick, no good. Sharks will take over at their own 27-yard line, look to cut into the deficit. And after a 1-yard run on first down, Luca Stanzani kept the ball on 2nd-9.
1: From their own 28-yard line, it'll be run up the middle for Stanzani. Hurdles a defender at the 40, and he's still on his feet across midfield inside the 45 of UAlbany. Whoa!
3: LIU would continue to move the ball down the field and eventually faced a 4th-1 from UAlbany 9-yard line, the drive on the line.
1: Takes a snap, hands it off to his running back, and Nathan Gray, he's got inside the 5, inside the end zone for a Sharks touchdown.
3: Kicker Will Johnson would go on to miss the extra point, leaving LIU trailing UAlbany 35-13. Now the team would score again as the Great Danes defeated the Sharks. Final

0: score 35-13. Haley?
1: Thank you, Ty. And that will do it for our studio portion of our coverage of today's game. We will now send it back to the field with Joshua Grenning and Anthony Morello for final thoughts and analysis. I'm Haley Holby, and this has been LIU Sharks Kickoff on LIU Sports Radio, where the UAlbany Great Danes defeated the LIU Sharks 35-13.
2: Thank you, Haley. As we get our stat sheets to end this one, UAlbany, 343 yards of total offense on 63 plays. LIU, 221 yards of total offense on 60 plays. And you just look at, you know, penalties. I mean, LIU, 3 penalties last week, 6 of them today against UAlbany, just 4 for the Great Danes. And time of possession favoring UAlbany, 32 minutes and 22 seconds compared to LIU with 27 minutes and 38 seconds. Third down, not kind to the Sharks at all. 3 of 13. Meanwhile, UAlbany almost 50% on their third downs. 5 of 11. And Anthony, it's just not a good start for the Sharks. But homecoming coming up against the Villanova Wildcats. I mean, they're a better opponent than UAlbany. You know, they were ranked to begin the season, but they've kind of, you know, looking ahead, they kind of haven't been that powerhouse that they've really been. They lost their first game to William & Mary. They beat Bucknell only by 1, and then they just yesterday they lost to Louisville in the FBS program 59-13.
3: Yeah, so both teams are just going to be looking for a win next week. And let's be honest with the Sharks. These are 3 games, tough games. Conference schedule hasn't started yet. I'm going to make a similarity to last season. Started the year 1-5, ended the year 5-1. I think we're going to see a similar turnaround with the Sharks this year. I think a lot of just outmatching, maybe not so much this week. This week was a game they could have won, should have won. You could always say things like that, but just couldn't get it done today. But I think the silver lining is for today, there's really not many, but the conference schedule hasn't started yet. That's what's going to get you in the FCS playoffs, and these are just tune-up games, and maybe they just haven't been tuned up yet.
2: So next week, the Sharks remain at home against Villanova on homecoming, kickoff scheduled for 12 p.m. LIU Sharks football is a production of WCWP Sports. The executive producer of WCWP Sports is Dan Cox. Today's broadcast was produced by William O'Neill. The production assistants were Jalen Hamilton and Ty Anthony Flott. And the host was Haley Holby. Join us on Saturday, September 19th for homecoming as the Sharks face off against the Villanova Wildcats in Brookville. Kickoff is scheduled for 12 p.m. Eastern. For my broadcast partner, Anthony Morello, I'm Joshua Grenning. Once again, the final score of today's game, the UAlbany Great Danes 35 and the LIU Sharks 13. 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
1: 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Hey, it's Jamie, host of the Rock Elixir. 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
1: 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I'm Jeff Kroll.
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2: 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Rick Lucidi here, and host for the next 2 hours. And if you're new to Rick's Redneck Ranch Radio, we start every show with the Joy Daniels Band here. What this world needs is a few more rednecks. Let's get it going. All right.

just fine. 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And I don't mind paying taxes, but it makes my temper itch when my hard-earned money goes to make some politician rich. What most people call a redneck, he ain't nothing but a working man. And he makes his living by the sweat of his brow and the calluses on his hands. Now you intellectuals may not like it, but there ain't nothing you can do, 'cause there's a whole lot more of us

Yeah, man. A little traditional country, rockabilly, and even some bluegrass. This is Jake Vaderland, and that was Once in a While off the 2022 Everybody But Me album. What a great tune. I really, really like that one. Yeah, before that, Waylon Jennings and his wife, Jessie Coulter. Nice duet there. Suspicious Minds. And I didn't know her first gig was with Dwayne Eddy, and they actually married in 61, toured together till 68. I never realized that. I was just looking her up. You know, it's pretty cool. I had no idea. They hooked up with Waylon, and you know, they had Shooter Jennings, his son, and a lot of cool stuff there. He's bringing up some unreleased Waylon tunes. It's very cool. Look out for those. And let's see. Where are we going here? Sarah Jean Kelly. She's a Nashville native and a singer-songwriter, great vocalist. This is off the 2016 Nashville, Tennessee album. It's a 28-song compilation out with various artists. But this is Sarah Jean Kelly doing Still Crazy Over You.

0: Yeah, man, that was Ten City Run with a cool take on Bob Wills and Tommy Duncan tune there, Stay All Night. That's off the 06 Something Else album. And Texas-based country band. Pretty cool. I really dug that tune. I want to be hearing from them again. We'll be right back, folks. Stick around.
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0: All right, folks, back at Rick's Redneck Ranch Radio. And I got this tune here. This is Blistered, Billy Ed Wheeler. And he's been around, this guy. He was born in 32.

cartoons, and even some, he did 8 plays and musicals, some resume. But check this out, this is Blistered, this is off the According the Muse, the songs of Billy Ed Wheeler, Blistered.

Yeah, a whole lot of things. 2018 BC, Southern Culture on the skids. Rick, Dave, and Mary. They're coming to Brooklyn, man. You get a chance to see this band, go check them out. That's off 2018 Bootleggers Choice. They're going to be at Brooklyn Bowl, I believe. I sure would like to go. Tanya Tucker before that, Let Me Be There, from 1974, man. Off the Would You Lay With Me in a Field of Stone album. David Allen co-tune there. And Let Me Be There. She had a first big hit, huge country hit with Delta Dawn at the age of 13 in 1972. I had to play that one day. I've played it before, but... All right, let's see. What do we got? This is I'm Through. It's from the 2015... Go Green with the Luster Kings. Yeah, Luster Kings is rockabilly guitarist Mark Gamzjager. Formed in the 90s. I'm Through. Check it out.

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Because I'm through with you. 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

0: was from, where was that from? 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Yeah, that was off the Unlucky for Some. Oh, it's a debut album. Brand new, pretty much. 2025. Before that, Johnny Lee. Yeah, he's been around a long time. He started playing those Texas honky tonks. And he was part of Gilly's band for 5 years. He went solo in 73. And a cool take on Ricky Nelson's garden party there. You know, he calls it Country Party. I thought that was very cool. And, yeah, that's it, folks. We'll be back right after these messages. Stick around.
1: Bet you didn't think I knew how to rock and roll.
0: Howdy, folks. 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
0: All right, folks, back at Rick's Redneck Ranch. And I got this slow and sad here. This is a Jan Howard tune. This is The Saddest Part of All. It's off the 1967 Lonely Country album. She was one of the hottest female country vocalists back in the 60s, you know, early 60s. So check it out here, man. It's The Saddest Part of All. Slow and sad.

kick-ass old-timey sound there. That's Gray Delisle. She's an Angel off the She's an Angel album from 2023. And, yeah, she's got... I like that. Ooh, and Mojo before that. Dave Starkey 5. Off the, At It Again album from 2013. It's a 60s Texas garage rock band. And, yeah, I don't know. They probably do like blues and rock and stuff too, but this is the Redneck Ranch. I can get away with it. Mixing some cool stuff in. I dig that tune. All right, folks, that time, Double Barrel Blast, same song, two different artists. And we're going to do Tulsa Time today. And we're going to kick it off, ladies first, off the Gentle Giants songs of Don Williams album. So it's a compilation album, various artists. And this is going to be Pistol Annies are on this album. They're doing covering Tulsa Time. And we're going to follow it up with Adam Warner with the 2018 The Songs That Made Me Adam Warner. he's a little rocky, this guy. But this will be a cool Double Barrel Blast. So check it out. Tulsa Time, kicking it off with Pistol Annies. Double Barrel Blast coming at you, folks. Living.

0: Stick around, folks. We'll be back for hour two right after these messages.
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0: All right, folks, you're here for hour two, Rick's Redneck Ranch Radio, here at 88.1 FM WCWP, WXBA, and on WCWP.org. If you're just tuning in, I'm Rick Lucidi, your host. Got you for another hour here. And we're going to kick this off. We got a... I got this band here. This is off a live album at the Green Note from 2025. This is Dom Glynn and his Sunday Best.

She Ain't Loving Me Today. These guys put on great live honky-tonk shows, supposedly. So if they ever come this way, we'll have to check them out. All right, here we go.

Off the 1966 Streets of Baltimore album, Memphis, Tennessee, by the great Bobby Bear. He has so many good tunes. Chuck's a big fan. Chuck first, he's a big fan of Bobby Bear. There's one for you, Chuck. Chuck and Laura sitting on the porch down in Carolina listening to the Redneck Ranch. And, yeah, man, we've got Tim and Deb in Florida. People all over the place. And people in Ireland listening. All right, since you went away, Ruby D and the Snake Handlers before that. Off the 08 Miles From Home. It's like a 20-year-old four-piece American country rockabilly band out of Pacific Northwest. Cool band. Where are we going here now? This is Meet Me Off Main, Nick Gayton and the Umbrella Man. That's off the self-titled debut album from 2009. Houston-based Tex-Mex kind of swamp pop and rockabilly band here. Nick Gayton and the Umbrella Man. Check it out.

0: Yeah, man, off the 09 laughing and crying with the Reverend Horton Heat there. What a great tune, Rural Point of View. Yeah, I'll go with that. And before that, we had J.D., or Cowboy J.D. It's from 2020, I'll drink to that. Alternative country singer, songwriter, guitarist out of Houston. That was off his debut album, I'll drink to that. Drinking at the bar. You always make friends drinking at the bar. All right, folks. Stick around. We'll be right back.
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0: All right, folks, back at Rick's Redneck Ranch Radio. And going to kick this one off with the Long Gone Lonesome Boys. This is off the 06 Crawling Back to You album. These guys has got loads of fun tunes, you know, like drinking, cheating, and weeping songs. And this one is, Tonight I'll Be Crying in My Beer. Check it out.

Yeah, man, off the 2010 Should Have Known album. That's Yvette Landry. She grew up in Brobridge, Louisiana, North America's largest swampland. She learned to hunt, fish, ride horses, and dance, and obviously sing and play guitar there. Very cool tune. Blue Moon Girl. Before that, I Just Love to Lay You Down. That's an old Johnny McRae song. It was recorded by Conway Twitty back in 1980, and that was a nice duet cover of that, Bob Manning and Kimberly Murray. I Just Love to Lay You Down. And, look at this. How Drunk I Get. This is off the 2008 Hot Times album. This is the one and only. It's Ryan Cook and Sonny Akers. Another duet here. How Drunk I Get. Check it out.

0: Yeah, man, that's Ernest Tubb and Cal Smith off the 04 Together album. It was an album of duets with them two. Walking the Floor. That was pretty cool. And before that, Patsy Montana. Oh, man. If only Brian was here for that one. He loves yodeling, man. That was, so, you know, this album was from 96, but, I mean, she goes way back, man. I don't know when this song was recorded, Cowboy Sweetheart. It's, she was the first woman in country music to have a 1 million selling single. Sold a million, million copies of her single. Want to Be a Cowboy Sweetheart. Oh, it was in 35. Okay. Yeah, I did figure that out. So she was on radio. It's the first female session. She was radio to, and then she was the first female session musician, which back in the day, there wasn't a lot of them, I guess. And she was in many Western films, too. All right, folks, we'll be right back after these messages.
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0: Yeah. All right, folks, here for the final stretch of Rick's Redneck Ranch Radio. And I have Martine Haugen. She's based in Dombas, Norway. She's an up-and-comer here. This is from 2026. Off the Hardships and Hope album. I guess it must be a debut. I don't know. But, country writer, vocalist. And she was recognized at 14. She portrayed June Carter in a Johnny Cash tribute band. They toured all over Norway. And yeah, she's going out on her own here. And she's got some, I was checking out some of her music. She's got some good tunes going. And this is I Never Thought You'd Treat Me This Way. Check it out. Martine Haugen.

She's talking to him again, huh? What'd you say? All right. Hold on, let me go over there. Hey, mister. What'd you say? You know what I think it's... What? You know what I think it's time for? Yeah? You know what I think it's time for? I think you know. You better. That's right.

Woo! Well, folks, if you're pre-gaming, listening to Rick's Redneck Ranch Radio, and you're going out later, don't get in a bar fight. Blame it on me. I've been partying all afternoon, last couple hours. Oh, man. That was off the 2017 Uno album. That was Hosty. Hosty? Yeah, Hosty. He's got a few albums bouncing around Oklahoma. Guitarist extraordinaire, writer, vocalist, and pedal bass player, one-man band drummer, and a comedian. Playing bars around Oklahoma City since the 90s. Sounds like somebody to go see. Before that, Gotta Travel On, Jerry Lee Lewis and his little sister, Linda Gale Lewis, off the 69 Together album. That's Gotta Travel On. Before that, Put One Back, Morning Old Sport. That's the self-titled debut album from 2012. Vintage jazz, kind of like a vintage jazz folk Americana band. They're out of Boston. So, yeah, folks, it's that time. It's the end of the show here. We got Woody Collins coming up. Stick around for the next 2 hours. You got Woody Collins of Trawling the Decades. He puts on got a great mix of rock and roll for you. He always puts on a great show, Woody. Actually, the next song is a rock song. We're going to try to slide right into the Trawling the Decades from here. But I want to thank you all for listening. You know, we're on every Saturday, 5 to 7. And I do a rock show, the Rockin' Ranch, every second Tuesday and the fifth Tuesday when we have one, 7 to 9 p.m. Check that out. And, yeah, what else we got here? Yeah, that's about it. I thank you for tuning in. And, this next tune. The next tune is by this band, Blue and Gold. And it's from 2022. Self-titled album again here. And this is When the Levee Breaks. It's a cover of a Zeppelin tune. So check this out. And once again, folks, thanks for tuning in to Rick's Redneck Ranch Radio. And until next time.

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2: Good evening, and welcome to Saturday night on WCWP and my program, Trawling the Decades. I'm Woody Collins, and I'll be here with you for the next 2 hours. Let me say goodbye to Rick Lucidi as he heads out the door. Thank you, Rick, for the past 2 hours of great country and western music on Rick's Redneck Ranch Radio. Before I occupied this Saturday night 7 p.m. time slot, it belonged to Alan Seltzer, who had a show called The Groove Yard. The two songs that I'm going to open the show with tonight are dedicated to you, Alan.

0: Come undone. Duran Duran. Come undone. A single from March 1993. Before Duran Duran, those darlings of Britpop, Lush, For Love, Mickey Barigny on lead vocal. For Love is on Lush's January 1992 debut album, Spooky. Before Lush, the Los Angeles rock duo, Best Coast, Honey, off Best Coast July 2010 debut album, Crazy for You. Before Best Coast, the MC5, High School, off the MC5's debut studio album, Back in the USA, released on January 15th, 1970. The MC5, Punks Before There Were Punks. I'm sending that one out to my good friend Phil Orenstein, a diehard fan of the MC5. Before that, and opening the program tonight, a pair of gems from long ago, I Will Follow Him, followed by The Kind of Boy You Can't Forget. I Will Follow Him was from Little Peggy March, who was born Margaret Ann Marie Batavio. I Will Follow Him was released as a single in January 1963. The Kind of Boy You Can't Forget was a 1964 single from the Jelly Beans, and it was written by Jeff Barry and Ellie Greenwich. I want to send those two songs out to my old buddies, Steve Ream and Mike Rush, both of whom I know to be rabid fans of Little Peggy March and the Jelly Beans. After the break, a song that will hurl you back into the very early days of MTV.
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0: Here's Lover Boy.

Jefferson Starship, Stranger, lead vocals courtesy of Grace Slick and Mickey Thomas. Stranger is on Jefferson Starship's sixth album, Modern Times, released on April 2nd, 1981. Before Jefferson Starship, Romeo Void, Never Say Never. Deborah Eyall on lead vocal. Never Say Never, a single from Romeo Void's 1982 album, Benefactor. Before that, the Rolling Stones, Too Tight, off the Stones' 23rd album, Bridges to Babylon, released on September 29th, 1997. I can't say that Bridges to Babylon was an album that I listened to all that much, but I did go to see the Stones when they toured in support of Bridges to Babylon. And I recently came across a cover of Too Tight done by a band called the Airport 77s. It's on a fabulous album of Stones covers called Gem Records Celebrates Jagger Richards. Before the Rolling Stones, Uriah Heep, Easy Livin', the second single from Uriah Heep's May 1970.

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0: Cake, which has come to be one of my favorite bands from the 90s. Cake, Never There, off the October 1998 Cake album, Prolonging the Magic. Before Cake, the Mighty Lemon Drops, Inside Out, the opening track on the Mighty Lemon Drops February 1988 album, World Without End. Before the Mighty Lemon Drops, Paul Weller's band, The Jam, covering Heat Wave, a song made famous by Martha and the Vandellas. You can find that Jam cover of Heat Wave on the 2001 CD reissue of The Jam's 1979 album, Setting Suns. We began our last set of our first hour with the Isley Brothers, Work to Do, a single released on October 15th, 1972. After the station ID, a marvelous Australian band from the 80s.
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